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0: being a Christian, God says, He changes the way you think, and you want to bring glory to Him. He renews your mind. He renews the spirit in your mind.
1: Thank you for joining us today, friends. This is Pastor Clarence Sexton from the Temple Baptist Church and Crown College in Knoxville, Tennessee. By the way, I've just concluded 40 years in the ministry. I can't imagine the time has flown by so swiftly, but I want to thank you for your prayerful support. And as you listen today, may God speak to your heart.

We need to grow in the grace and knowledge of Jesus Christ to demonstrate to a lost world that there's something different in being a Christian. There are all kinds of things we're going to have to face in life that we're not prepared for unless we're growing in the grace and knowledge of Jesus Christ. If you're not growing as a Christian, you're not going to be ready to deal with the things that come your way. I want you to hold your place here in 2 Peter and turn with me in your Bibles, if you would, back to the book of Ephesians. In the fourth chapter of Ephesians, listen to this verse. In Ephesians chapter 4 and verse 20, the Bible says, "But ye have not so learned Christ." Now in the previous verses, 17, 18, and 19, the Bible says, "This I say therefore and testify in the Lord that ye henceforth walk not as other Gentiles walk in the vanity of their mind, having the understanding darkened, being alienated from the life of God through the ignorance that is in them because of the blindness of their heart, who being past feeling have given themselves over unto lasciviousness to work all uncleanness with greediness. But ye," the Apostle Paul says, "but ye, you're different." You see, we make a grave error when those of us who are Christians compare our behavior with those who are not Christians. And we think we're doing so very well because we're doing differently than they're doing. The standard God gives us for living our life is not the standard of an unbelieving world. The standard God gives us for living the Christian life is the standard of His dear Son. There's no greatness in the Christian life without likeness to Jesus Christ. That's why the Bible says we're to grow in grace and in knowledge of the Lord Jesus. There's a fruitful knowledge of Him and an unfruitful knowledge of Him. Knowing about Him produces no change in your life. I discovered that the first time my wife and I had the privilege to travel to Israel. And we had an unbelieving guide, a man who was an atheistic person. He was a Jew, but he was an atheistic Jew. He didn't even believe in God. But he knew more about Jesus Christ than I knew. And I'd been preaching for many, many years and studying the Bible for many years. And when I would go back to the room at night and think about this man, and I think about what he said, how he lectured about Christ and the travels of the Lord Jesus and details about his life, I was simply amazed at how much he knew about the Lord Jesus, but he didn't know him. He did not know him. And there are many people who have this unfruitful knowledge of Christ. They know lots of things about Christ, but they do not know Christ. The unfruitful knowledge is knowing about him, but there's a fruitful knowledge which is knowing him. Do you know him? Has he changed your life? Is there evidence in the way you live because you're growing in the grace and knowledge of Christ that you're a Christian? People need to see this in your life, and they need to see it in my life. The Bible goes on to say in Ephesians chapter 4, you're different, you have not so learned Christ. If so be that you have heard him and have been taught by him as the truth is in Jesus, that you put off concerning the former conversation the old man, which is corrupt according to the deceitful lust, and be renewed in the spirit of your mind. We have a different mind. Our mind is not always given to serving self. There's one thing that corrupts life, it's selfishness. I'm guilty of it. Even my dear darling wife is guilty of it. We're all guilty of it. The world revolves around us, what's good for us, what's best for us, how it affects us. Being a Christian, God says, he changes the way you think and you want to bring glory to him. He renews your mind. He renews the spirit in your mind. Verse 24, the Bible says, and that you put on the new man, which after God is created in righteousness and true holiness. Wherefore, putting away lying and speak every man truth with his neighbor. For we are members one of another. In other words, all these falsehoods and lies, God says, you put them away. And in verse 26, the Bible says, be ye angry and sin not. Anger has been my besetting sin all through life. This temper, my besetting sin. And trying to give that thing to the Lord. I remember hearing a preacher say something I didn't agree with one time. He said God had healed him of lust. I said, that's ridiculous. No one gets healed of lust. That's an ongoing struggle.
And you don't get healed of temper. D.L. Moody, the famous evangelist, said temper is like a stream, a current in water. If you have a little of it, it's safe to get near it, and it keeps the water moving and helps it not to become stagnant. But if you have too much of it, it becomes dangerous. We ought to be able to get angry about things and control the anger, to be aroused by things that are wrong. But God says He can deal with your anger and help you get control of it if you yield it to Him as you grow as a Christian. The Bible says, "Let not the sun go down upon your wrath." That means every day should be closed at the end of the day and not carry all that luggage into the next day. What a great lesson to learn as you grow as a Christian. Neither give place to the devil. That's giving a foothold to the devil. He never wants a big open door, just a little tiny place to get a toehold. And the word devil here means an accuser. There are many names for Satan in the Bible. This one is an accuser. So if you give him place as an accuser, he'll constantly accuse you. Let him that stole steal no more, but rather let him labor, working with his hands the thing which is good, that ye may have to give to him that needeth. God says He makes a giving person out of you as you grow as a Christian. When you see people who are not giving people, it's because they're not growing in the grace and knowledge of the Lord Jesus. The Word of God says, "Let no corrupt communication proceed out of your mouth." I remember as a young boy how I'd grown up around cursing and things that should not be said. And I remember sitting in my car in Maryville, Tennessee, on the side of the street, on the main street in town, as a young teenager, bowing my head on the steering wheel of my car and asking God to help me to never say anything again that would dishonor Him, to never let a profane word ever come out of my mouth again. Never another word, though I'd been around it all of my life, never another word come out that would dishonor Christ. And I gave that to the Lord. As a little past 17 years of age, I gave that to God, and I wanted God to help me with that. And the Lord helped me as I would grow in the grace and knowledge of the Lord Jesus. No corrupt communication out of your mouth. But that which is good to the use of edifying, that it may minister grace unto the hearers. And grieve not the Holy Spirit of God. He's a person. He can be grieved. We're to be obedient to Him. If you want to grow as a Christian, keep an attitude of obedience to the Lord. Whatever it is God wants you to do, go ahead and say yes to Him. We have a little funny thing around our house. My wife and I have been married 36 years. And that's not as long as some, but it's a long time. And when I ask for something, I'd say, "Honey, would you get something for me?" I want her to say yes, not "What is it?" Now, it's just a little semantic problem. I'm sure it's not a problem of obedience or willingness. But I like for her to say yes, and then I want to tell her what it is. If she says "what," then I get the idea she's trying to decide, am I going to do this or not? And I don't like that attitude. But that's not the attitude. It's just inquiring, what is it you want? But I'd still rather she'd say yes, and then I'll tell her what I want. I bet some of you feel so sorry for Evelyn, don't you? Just so sorry to have to live in such dire circumstances as those in which she lives. But the point is, the Lord wants us to say yes to Him. Not "what is it, God? And I'm going to measure this thing out to see if I really want to do it." If you want to grow in the grace and knowledge of Jesus Christ, to be like Him, to bring glory to Him, come to the place where you know that He is trustworthy, and just say yes to Him. Whatever it is He wants, you and I both know it's going to be good and best for you to do it. And the Bible says, "Grieve not the Holy Spirit of God, whereby you are sealed in the day of redemption. Let all bitterness and wrath and anger and clamor and evil speaking be put away from you with all malice. And be ye kind one to another, tender-hearted, forgiving one another, even as God for Christ's sake hath forgiven you." I want to tell you something. That's an impossible life to live. It's an absolutely impossible life to live. There's not one among us that can put away all bitterness and wrath and anger, all malice. There's not one among us that can be tender-hearted and forgiving. That's an impossible life to live apart from the power, the transforming power of the Lord Jesus Christ in our lives.
Because all of us are so self-centered, so dedicated to doing what's best for us. And that destroys marriages, it destroys families, it destroys the lives of children, it destroys churches, it destroys business partnerships, it destroys everything in life for people to live that way. But this way, this beautiful life described in the Bible is possible as we grow in the grace and knowledge of Jesus Christ and He transforms our lives. It's not bragging on you to say your life is different and different in the good sense. It's bragging on the Lord and what He's done for you, that God has changed your life. You know, it's amazing to me that when Peter took pen in hand and wrote that second epistle, dealing with such magnificent, monumental subjects, when he comes to the end and drives home the real point of the Christian life, though he's talking about the central theme of the second coming of Jesus, it's not just living in the heavenlies, talking about what it's going to be later sometime with God. He drives home the great practical lesson of being a person whose life has been transformed by the grace of God and living the kind of life that brings glory and honor to the Lord Jesus. That's impossible without salvation. It's impossible. I want you to know something else. Number two, this matter of growing in the grace and knowledge of the Lord Jesus is impossible without struggle. Without struggle. I wish it were not so, but Dr. Lee Robertson, one of my mentors, said that it is impossible to have greatness in the life of a person without dealing with trouble in the Spirit of Jesus Christ. When you look at your trials and difficulties, if you mark them well and you look closely and you trusted the Lord through them, you're going to find that those were not the great moments in life that were failures. Those were turning points in your life where God really built you into the person and made you into the person, transformed you into the person that He wanted you to be. It's not in spite of our difficulties, it's because of our difficulties and struggle.

I trust you're growing in God's grace. That's our theme as we conclude this series from 2 Peter. Why don't you order the entire series by ordering the full-length book, The Family of Like Precious Faith. You can find that on the web at faithforthefamily.com and link to the bookstore. And or you may call us at 1-877-AT-CROWN. That's a toll-free call, and request that you be shipped that book right away. And may God bless you as you listen to our choir singing, Look Unto Jesus.

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I hope you're having a good day. 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

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His eyes were blind, the light he could not see. He clutched his old rags

0: Now then, I'm going to bring a message that is practical, but it'll conflict with tradition. Now, tradition is the enemy of the human race. Tradition has always been our enemy. Tradition killed Jesus, hung him on the cross, traditional religion. And religion, all religion is built on tradition and not on truth. There's nothing that's more paralyzing than tradition. We're living in a time of real, powerful tradition. People eat traditionally. They go to church traditionally. We're living in a time of synthetics and superficialities. I'm going to cross swords with this kind of living. And it's going to strike at the tradition of a lifetime with some of you. You've never thought any differently than this. You've never imagined anything could be any different. I mean, you fit into what grandmother did and granddad did and the preacher's always done and the church has accepted it and endorsed it and fellowship with it, and so there it is. I'll introduce my message, and I have some statements that I've not offered before, made by one, I think, of the leading doctors. This is a new book. It's not a long book, The Answer to Cancer. I've just finished it, and I want to share with you some of the things that he said. Of course, he quoted Hippocrates, who, of course, was the father of modern medicine. And in 424 B.C., that's before Christ, and he said this statement, "Your food shall be your medicine, and your medicine shall be your food." Now, that's the founder of modern medicine. That's the father of modern medicine. Now, this doctor was given 3 weeks to live with his awful cancer. Fact is, 3 weeks, I think, in 5 days, they set the time for him to die. Inoperative, in the first place, he didn't have any money, had no hospitalization, and this doctor was shut up to himself, and so his one chapter is, "Physician, heal thyself." And he started after it. And as a result, of course, this man's still living and in good shape. And he gave us his testimony. It has many very helpful things in it. One of the things we need to realize is that it's God's will for his children to be well. I believe he wants his children. Now, don't you argue with me 1 second, because if you do, I'll argue with you or I'll denounce you as saying that you love your children more than you think God loves his. Now, it's your will for your children to be well, isn't it? And when your children are sick, you're grieved and disturbed, and the whole house is upset, and everything's out of order, and nothing runs right when there's illness in the home. And it's come to be the most expensive thing you've ever faced. Pills, medicine, everything has skyrocketed in cost. And we're about to come to the place where the poor man hadn't got a chance to get well unless God does it. Because God just doesn't charge. Amen? You know, a fellow asked me the way a while ago to a certain place, and I said, "Man, I'm a stranger here, but I can tell you the way to heaven." I said, "You just hit a Roman road and go 3 miles and then turn right on John 3:16 and hit the freeway." Amen? That's right. And it's free, isn't it? It's free. It really is. I tell you, isn't it a joy to live? I mean, really, it's just a joy to live. I mean, just about everybody's a prospect. I mean, just everybody's a prospect for heaven. And most people don't even know the way. Don't even know the way. But you know, it's a strange thing, and I know I'm just talking to my family this morning, out in Radio Land too, and here in the tabernacle. Did you know we think that we can correct every health deficiency in a chicken with a diet? Did you know the chicken's the best fed thing in the world today? And did you know the way they keep a chicken well? By what they feed him, his intake. Did you know the way they make a chicken lay more eggs is by what they feed him? Do you know that the way that the veterinarian keeps a dog well is to tell you what to feed him? Did you know that the ranchers have learned that if they feed their cattle the right thing, that they'll be well and will produce more calves and bring a greater profit? Did you know that we believe that you can correct any sort of deficiency in animals by a proper diet, but nobody feels that you can do that for the human being? Very few. That may be just a few health food faddists and fanatics and a bunch of nuts. Why, there are doctors that, one doctor came out, a big article in the paper, said there's no such thing as health food. My dear friends, apples are health food. One of the greatest health foods there is a good apple. It'll help to cleanse your system, nourish your system, and it'll clean your teeth while you eat it. Listen, what kind of means does God use to heal bodies? I mean, just what about the medicine set up? Let me give you another thought or two. And this is tradition. This doctor says the cancer victim will want to give up meat immediately, as it's the most harmful of all foods. Well, I've found that to be so. I've known that for years. Sorriest food I ever eat is a pile of grease. And I'm not talking about hog either. The sorriest food you'll ever eat will be meat. In the first place, you got to kill it. You got to process it. You got to cook it. And usually you want to season it. And then wind up by putting a bunch of sauce or ketchup or something else on top of it. I tell you, dear friend, that's pretty sorry eating. You'd say, where are you going to get your proteins? Well, same place you get your cancer. And a bunch of rotten food. That's what cancer is. Rotten flesh. This doctor here says that the greatest contributor to cancer is an over-protein diet. Oh, proteins. You hear people holler for proteins. Where does the elephant get his? Where does the cow get hers? Huh? I tell you where she gets it. You listen, do you think a cow lets her calf stay on milk? Uh-uh, she'll kick him across the cow pen. She'll turn around and look at him and say, you realize you're big enough now to eat green salads. Now head for the pasture. The little calf, just like any other flesh, said, bah! Said, bah, nothing. Now I'll kick you out of here. I guarantee you, won't she get rough with him? Have you ever seen a cow kick her calf? Sure. Why? For his own good. And yet people think they can stay on milk all their life. Let me tell you something. And I know that some of you are going to raise your eyebrows and say it's none of my business and all you got to do is pray over it and it makes it right. No, sir, not any more than a bottle of liquor. Don't you believe the Word of God? Don't you believe food sanctified by the Word of God? And don't you believe every creature of God's good? Right. Every creature that God said was good to eat is good. But there's some creatures he didn't say were good to eat. And you better go back and read what he said wasn't good. And they're still just as rotten and stinking and putrefying as they were back there then. You say, what are you talking about? The buzzard? The vulture? the raven, scavenger animals. But that's not all he said. Go ahead. What's the next one? That's right, he called.
1: And they looked in his face, content in his presence to be.
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0: Good afternoon, my friends. It's time for the Listener Request Hour here on Anchor Radio Ordinetta. 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
1: Good afternoon, everyone. What a good day. We've got a little sunshine today, but that doesn't last a while. And I hope that everybody is having a great day. And welcome once again to our live request hour here on Anchor Radio Ordinetta. I'm Jason Peralta, and I'm super happy to be your host this afternoon. 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This is our live request hour. 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And now, let's get started with our very first song requested by Lay and Pass, Growing in Wisdom, performed by the Wiseman Family.

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Get wisdom, get understanding. Do not forget, nor turn away from the words of my mouth. Do not forsake her, and she will preserve you. Love her, and she will keep you. Wisdom is the principal thing. Therefore, get

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Here is another song from Grace Angelica Avila, How Can I Keep From Singing, performed by Hals Anderson College.

Well, I hope that you are having a good time with your lunch break. Now send me your request and I'll do my best to get it on the air. And don't forget, our tribute time is just around the corner, so stay tuned. Here is a beautiful song requested by Karin Trompo, I Just Want to Please the Lord, performed by the John Marshall family.

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We are broadcasting live from our studio here at Crossroads Baptist Church, and I'm your host, Jason Peralta. Our next song is coming from Carlos Simon, Just As I Am, performed by Coffee Ministries.

No matter what we face here on earth, we have something far greater waiting for us. A home in heaven. Good afternoon, Jerzen Faith. Thank you for requesting one of my favorite songs by Eddie Galeon, Mansion Over the Hilltop.

It's 18 minutes past the hour and it's currently 29 degrees and the forecast is calling for a high today of 29.6 with a 75% chance of rain. Thank you so much, Shina May Gutierrez, for sending in a song by the new Mercy's Music, Be a Light.

of our live broadcast will count towards the weekly total, even if you don't win on a particular day. And now, the first 5 listeners with the correct answers for today's question will receive 2 song credits. And our tribute song goes out to Prudential Ulap Senior, All We Need, performed by Bellis Grove Baptist Church. Good afternoon po.

Our trivia question was, in the parable of the laborers in the vineyard, how much was each person paid? And the correct answer is 1 penny. Congratulations to Prudencio Ulop Sr., Marlos Flores, and John Chua. You will each receive 2 song credits which you can use to listen to your favorite songs throughout the day. We will have another trivia question later, so be ready for that. And here is another song requested by Janelle Garcia, Soldiers Again, performed by the Marion's Avenue Boys.

We may not have it all figured out, but one thing is certain. We are where we are today by the grace of God. And here is a song that reminds us of His goodness and faithfulness. Song entitled By God's Grace, performed by the Soundfort Singers and Orchestra, and requested this afternoon by Corazon Soriano.

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This is the Live Listener's Request Hour and I'm your host, Jason Peralta. 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

You know, it's easy to focus on what's happening around us, but God is always concerned with what's happening within us. Here's a song that gives us something to think about. How About Your Heart? Performed by Golden State Baptist College and requested this afternoon by Jersin Faith Manlungat.

It's trivia time once again here on Anchor Radio or the Neta, and get ready because I'll be sending out the trivia question during our next song. This trivia question for this hour, the first 5 listeners with the correct answer will receive 2 song credits, and I'm gonna give a voucher to the second person who answers correctly. And our tribute song goes out to Jacqueline Delea. Thank you for sending our tribute song, Forever Written Down, performed by Hiles Anderson College.

And our trivia question was, after the exile, which other prophet along with Zechariah was sent to encourage the completion of the temple? And the correct answer is Haggai. Congratulations to Janelle Garcia. You are the second person with the correct answer and you win a 10 peso voucher which can claim anytime at our school canteen. And the remaining listeners with the correct answer were Lay and Pass, Marlos Flores, and Sheena Gutierrez. Each of you will receive 2 song credits which you can use to listen to your favorite songs throughout the day. And here is another song for us sent in by Melissa Paragas. His Promises Are True, performed by Adam and Cassie Roberts.

God has given us many blessings, but the greatest gift of all is His Son, Jesus Christ. Here is a beautiful reminder of that gift. He gave the greatest gift of all, performed by Barbara Burke and friends, requested this afternoon by John Chuan, listening all the way from Mapandan.

God's love is faithful, unchanging, and never gives up on us. Here is a song that reminds us of that wonderful truth, A Love That Won't Stop, performed by Hiles Anderson College. And thank you, Rosemary, for requesting that song. Here is your song request.

Well, that wraps it up for another hour of live listeners' request here on Anchor Radio or the Neta City. I'll queue up the rest of your song so you can listen throughout the rest of the afternoon. And don't miss the next live request hour at 5 p.m. with Karin May Trompo. And our final song this hour was requested by Melissa Paragas, All Things Work Together for Good, performed by Susan McHill. I'm Jason Peralta, once again reminding you that God is good all the time, and all the time, God is good. Have a great afternoon, everyone, and may God bless you all.

0: Philippians 2:5 tells us, "Let this mind be in you, which was also in Christ Jesus." What is the mind of Christ? Restoration. In John 21, verse 15, "So when they had dined, Jesus saith to Simon Peter, Simon, son of Jonas, lovest thou me more than these? He saith unto him, Yea, Lord, thou knowest that I love thee. He saith unto him, Feed my lambs." Restoration is the act of returning something or someone back to its former state. It is taking something that has been broken or lost and making or putting it back where it belongs and making it useful again. Peter had been the chief disciple of Jesus Christ. He was one of the three who made up the inner circle along with James and John. Jesus had allowed Peter to witness things that others were left out of. But still, Peter, as zealous as he had been for the Lord, and as much as he thought himself most loyal to the Lord Jesus Christ, he denied him three times, even after being warned by Jesus that he would do so. In Luke 22, verse 61, "And the Lord turned and looked upon Peter, and Peter remembered the word of the Lord, how he had said unto him, Before the cock crow, thou shalt deny me thrice. And Peter went out and wept bitterly." Oh, how broken Peter was over denying the Lord Jesus Christ. In his mind, he had failed miserably, and it was no doubt the end of his usefulness for Christ. Peter will get together with the other disciples, who Jesus had called from being fishermen, along with Thomas, the doubting disciple, and head back to the old life. In John 21, verse 3, "Simon Peter saith unto them, I go a-fishing. They say unto him, We also go with thee. They went forth and entered into a ship immediately, and that night they caught nothing." It was after this fruitless night of fishing, which the old life always is, by the way, fruitless, that Jesus calls to them from the shore, telling them to cast their net on the other side of the boat, something they had witnessed before. When they got to the shore, Jesus had prepared a meal for them, but then gave Peter an opportunity to reassure him of his love. And then Jesus reassured Peter of his usefulness. He was helping Peter to be restored to what he had already had for Peter to do. You know, Christ does not hold bitterness toward us when we fail or when we fall. He does not seek our destruction, but our restoration. We are to have the mind of Christ. That mind includes restoration.
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1: 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I hope you're having a good day. 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

0: How do you do? What is it about fame and fortune that seems to attract so many people? As one poet wrote, fame is an empty bubble, and riches take wings and fly away. Yet people still seek fame and fortune. The man in our story did. And when he found them, he still wasn't satisfied. He had to learn the hard way that nothing satisfies until the heart and mind and life are unshackled. Unshackled, dramatizing true life stories, is produced in Chicago by Pacific Garden Mission. It's easy to let homelessness become an abstract idea, a vague problem, but homelessness is neither. Homelessness is a young mother with a child, no place to sleep. It's no money for food, and no way to clean up and look for work. No wonder the homeless lose hope. And that's why Pacific Garden Mission opened its doors to people living on the street in 1877. Yes, there were homeless people then, too. And because they kept coming, the doors never closed. The mission provides shelter, food, and clothing, a place to call home, even medical and dental care if needed, and all without charge. But most of all, the mission provides hope through counseling that each life can be transformed. Now for broadcast around the earth, here is program number 2,144 in the series Unshackled. Like most of us, the man in our story was searching for happiness. He tried music, drugs, fame and fortune, and lots of popular fads. But each in turn disappointed him. He had money, but money couldn't buy what he really needed. Join us now as Tom D'Anastasio tells his true story of how his search ended when he was unshackled.
1: I'm Tom D'Anastasio. I was raised in New Jersey, where my father was a prosperous architect and businessman. So my brother and sister and I had everything we needed and wanted as we were growing up. Our family even had a beach house where we spent the summers. My mother was active in the church, always going out of her way to help people. But because my parents traveled quite a bit when I was young, I spent a lot of time with my grandmother. She was an Italian immigrant who barely spoke English, but I loved her and her simple lifestyle. I was always interested in music and knew that would be my career. When I was 16, I began earning money by playing in a band.
2: I hear you're going to join your brother's band.
1: Yeah, Dad, starting Friday night.
2: You playing the keyboards?
1: Hey, what else?
2: Well, that's good. I'm proud of you, son. Don't let it interfere with your schoolwork, though.
1: No, I won't.
2: And if you do drugs, Tom, do them in moderation.
1: We played in catering halls and nightclubs, and like all my friends, I used drugs. We thought we were more cool than the other people who didn't. We used all the popular drugs of the 60s, marijuana, speed, cocaine, LSD, and mescaline. We believed in drugs. We even believed we were using them in moderation. And we were happy to convert others to our beliefs, like a church leader who came to our house one evening.
3: Somebody's at the door, Dad.
2: Oh, hi, Pastor. Come in. How are you doing?
3: I don't know, Dan. I'm confused about what's going on with young people these days. You know, new music, drugs. Mm-hmm. I want to learn more about all this.
2: Well, Tom is into some of that stuff. Ask him.
3: What's going on, Tom?
1: Come on downstairs. I'll show you. I keep my drugs in the basement. My friends and I smoke down here. Drugs are the answer to life's problems. They expand your consciousness.
3: I've been told that, but I just don't understand.
1: I have some marijuana we can smoke. Here, try it. It'll open up your mind so you can understand these things like we do.
3: Okay, let's try some. Do your parents know about this?
1: Yeah, they're very liberal. They just told me to do it in moderation.
3: Yeah. My perception is distorted.
1: That's part of mind expansion.
3: Hey, Dan, do you smoke these marijuana cigarettes too?
2: No. We used to call it reefer when I was growing up, but I never bothered with it. Oh, can I get you a glass of scotch?
3: Oh, sure. I guess it won't hurt to have a glass of that, too.
1: Nah, just don't do too much. Moderation. So I saw our church leader drink and smoke dope right along with me. And when he left our home several hours later, even he was so drunk and stoned that he tripped over a bush and rolled down our lawn. Situational ethics was the message of the 60s. Right or wrong was determined by the situation, and nobody saw any harm in drugs. I enrolled in music college in the late 60s, and during that era, I also formed a rock band, which was a popular success. But even this wasn't fulfilling.
2: Sounds like classical music to me.
1: It is.
2: What's happening with your band, son?
1: Dirty Martha?
2: Yeah.
1: I'm kind of disillusioned with it.
2: Ah, sorry to hear that, son.
1: I'm going to concentrate on classical piano.
2: Well, that's good.
1: Yeah, but I'll tell you what, Dad. Some of the people doing classical music are eccentric and weird.
2: So are some of the ones in rock music.
1: Searching for happiness, I still enjoyed drugs. But I soon realized they were not the answer to life's problems. When the drugs wore off, the problems were still there. Although my rock band had been successful, it left me feeling dissatisfied. And even my plunge into classical music had not been very rewarding. Nevertheless, I graduated from music college, and shortly afterward, I was married.
4: Hey, Tom, congratulations. Peggy, you're a gorgeous bride.
5: Thank you, Ron.
1: Thanks, Ron. I'll drink to that.
4: Well, how does it feel to be an old married man now, huh?
1: It's only been 10 minutes. Ask me in 10 years.
4: Or 10 days.
5: Hey.
4: Just kidding. Hey, what a great idea to be married here on the beach. Right on a sand dune, no less.
5: Oh, wasn't it fun?
4: Groovy. It's about time people began shedding the old traditions.
5: Oh, excuse me a minute, hon.
1: Hurry back.
4: Say, Tom, I'm going on the road with the Top Banana Band.
1: No kidding.
4: Yeah, should be exciting. We're already booked into the best hotel in Clearwater, Florida. Hey, you ought to join us. They could use you.
1: Nah, I don't think so. I don't want to leave Peggy.
4: You'll get bored with married life.
5: You can't be serious, Tom.
1: Peggy, it's a great opportunity. Top Banana is a good band, and it'll enhance my career to go on the road with them.
5: Doesn't our marriage mean anything to you?
1: Of course it does. This is just a temporary separation.
5: But we haven't been married that long.
1: All musicians spend time on the road. It's the only way to build audience awareness, loyalty. Besides, the money is good.
5: It isn't worth it, Tom. There's more to life than money.
1: I knew there was more to life than money, but I didn't know what. So I went on the road. The band promised excitement, and they were quick to deliver. Our first job in Clearwater was a success. The hotel was owned by a famous baseball player, and I partied with celebrities from all over the world. But even that got boring after a while. I kept in touch with Peggy. Peggy, I'm calling from Florida. How are you?
6: Okay. How are you doing?
1: Great. The love is here.
6: You sound different. Have you been drinking?
1: Yeah, a little.
6: I thought you didn't like alcohol.
1: It helps me unwind after our gig.
6: When are you coming home?
1: Well, we have bookings in the Midwest, so we'll probably head for Cleveland when we leave here.
6: You don't know when you'll be back?
1: We're on a roll, so we have to stay with it. But our fame is spreading. People are starting to recognize us, honey.
6: I wonder if I'll still recognize you.
1: I Our band grew more popular as we moved from Florida through the Midwest and up into Canada. But strangely enough, the parties lost their appeal.
7: Hey, there's a party tonight at John's place when we're finished.
1: I think I'll pass.
7: Are you sure? Oh, he always has good stuff.
1: I'm already wasted, man.
7: Oh, come on. We have to celebrate.
1: Celebrate what?
7: We are booked into San Francisco. We've hit the big time.
1: It was exciting to go to San Francisco, but the city wasn't what I expected at all. I tried to explain it to Peggy when I called.
6: That always seemed like such a beautiful city to me.
1: It is. It's a jewel. But man, is there a lot of weird stuff going on out here. Occult places, bizarre people. The sense of evil is astonishing. It's like anything goes.
6: Isn't that what you always wanted? Personal freedom?
1: Yeah, but, you know, there's other...
6: Maybe there's such a thing as too much freedom.
1: In spite of, or maybe because of, the wild atmosphere in the mid-70s, our band prospered. We were playing at one of the big hotels in San Francisco. We had indeed arrived. But I was learning a funny thing about arriving in the world. There's no security, because it's always changing. I was in my room one day when I got a phone call. Hello?
8: Tom. I'm glad I caught you in.
1: Hi, Dad. What's up?
8: I just wanted you to know that your grandmother died.
1: No.
8: I realize you probably can't come back for the funeral, but I thought you'd like to know.
1: Yeah. Thanks for calling, Dad.
7: Tom, it's me, Ron.
1: Come in.
7: Hey, let's get something to eat before we go on.
1: I don't feel like eating.
7: Why, what's wrong?
1: I just found out my grandmother died.
7: Oh, sorry to hear that. Well, catch you later.
1: My grandmother's death overwhelmed me. She was so loving and so real, and now she was gone. And the contrast between her genuine life and my phony one was all the more jarring. I went on stage that night, but I was so devastated I couldn't stay.
7: Hey, where are you going, Tom? We're not finished yet.
1: I'm getting out of here.
7: Tom, Don Bucca, man, we're in the middle of the show.
1: I can't, man. I just can't.
0: Although Tom grieved for a relationship that was now lost, his grief would lead to the birth of a new relationship, one that would end his search for fulfillment. He'll tell us about that shortly. If you're a listener who's always wanted to visit us here in Chicago but haven't been able to do so, we'd like to visit you. Here's Dave Saulnier, superintendent of Pacific Garden Mission, to explain our deputation team. Dave, how does that work?
9: A deputation team is a delegation sent with authority, and our team goes out across the country visiting churches and other groups who want to know more about our ministry to the homeless. We've been helping street people since 1877, so we have a lot of experience to share.
0: What is a typical presentation like?
9: Well, the team consists of a gifted speaker who describes our work using a slide cassette show or even a film if requested. You'll see our dormitories, canteen, dining hall, just about everything we do. Most people are surprised at how large our facilities and ministry are. One or two of our mission converts go with the team, and they like to share their testimonies of how the Lord turned their lives around.
0: And that's probably a highlight of the presentation.
9: Yes, and time permitting, the team is happy to answer questions after the meeting.
0: And how much time does the team need for a presentation?
9: They're flexible. They can adjust their program to fill an entire meeting or use only part of it. These details are worked out in advance. Let us know how much time you can give them, and they'll plan accordingly.
0: Now, suppose I go to a church in California, and I'd like to have them visit. Will the team go that far?
9: They go anywhere in the lower 48 states. So if you want to have them visit, get in touch with us. Be flexible in your dates. The farther you are from Chicago, the more lead time we need.
0: If you'd like more information about having our deputation team visit, get in touch with Pacific Garden Mission, Chicago, Illinois, 60605.
1: After my grandmother's death, Peggy rejoined me on the road tour, but our marriage was still strained and the long separation hadn't helped. From San Francisco, we went to Los Angeles, where we flew to Honolulu for an engagement at one of the island's most prestigious hotels. There we seemed to have the good life.
4: Where's Peggy?
1: In a pool.
4: Yeah, I thought I'd join you guys and get some sun.
1: Hey, did you see this? It's a full-page review in the Honolulu Press, and it's favorable.
4: Oh, man, this is great.
1: Peggy, come see this.
5: What is it?
1: Look, they love us here.
4: Yeah, and listen, that's not all. The TV station is going to do a news piece on us. We'll be famous.
5: Does that mean we'll be here longer?
4: Oh, yeah, it'd be hard to take, wouldn't it?
1: Yeah, every day we have to make these tough decisions. Go diving or hang out at the pool.
10: That was a strange time in my life. We had great success by the world standards. We lived a good life with money, drugs, and recognition for our work. We had no worries. But I was spiritually starved and felt a longing for something more. So I immersed myself in Eastern religion.
1: Who's there?
4: Ron!
1: Well, come on in. I'm practicing standing in my head like you told me. Will this help me get close to God?
4: Hey, if it doesn't, I have some elephant that'll do the trick.
1: Elephant?
4: Yeah, it's a Hawaiian marijuana. One of the guys in the nightclub gave it to me to try. Look at this. The joint is about the size of a toothpick.
1: Hey, how's anything that little gonna get us high?
4: He said it was really potent.
1: We must think we're stupid or something.
10: We were stupid, all right. We spoke that dope, which took effect while we were playing. Ron couldn't even find the strings on his guitar, and people stared at us as he struggled to do his solo. But we managed to finish the set. Drugs didn't bring me closer to God. They just left me wasted. Standing on my head didn't bring me closer to God either. But I was willing to try anything to achieve enlightenment, to fill the vacancy in my heart. One day, as I was walking through a large shopping mall in Honolulu, I heard some beautiful music, and I stopped to listen. I found out it was a group of Messianic Jews.
11: Are you Jewish?
10: No, I'm Italian.
11: Well, you sure look Jewish.
10: What are you guys up to?
11: We're Jewish believers in Jesus Christ. We believe he's the Messiah who died for the sins of all men.
10: Wait a minute. You're Jewish and you believe that Jesus is God? I thought you weren't allowed to believe in him.
11: Most Jewish people don't accept Jesus as their personal savior. But we've searched the scriptures and believe he is the Messiah. Do you know him as your savior?
10: I guess not.
11: Would you like to accept him as your savior?
10: Well, I was raised in a religious home and kind of believe in him. But I'll take a look at your literature and let you know.
11: Thanks for your time. I'll see you later.
10: I was amazed to learn that Jews could believe in Jesus. My father had raised me to respect them for their success in business, and I always thought they were somehow smarter than Gentiles. Thinking about these things as I walked into the hotel, I ran into a singer in our band.
12: Hey, Tom, where have you been?
10: The Alamona Mall. I just ran into a bunch of Messianic Jews there. You're Jewish. What do you think of those people?
12: Oh, don't listen to them. They're all mishugana.
10: They seem kind of nice to me.
12: Tom, I'm telling you, don't listen to them. They're a bunch of religious freaks.
10: Although my curiosity was aroused about Jesus, I made no move to accept him as my savior. Our band finished the run in Hawaii and had a return engagement to Clearwater, Florida. It was there that my wife and I reached a decision.
4: Your what?
10: Peggy and I decided to quit the band.
4: But why? We're at the height of our popularity.
10: I know.
4: We're scheduled to go back to Hawaii in a couple of months.
10: I know that. But we want to go back to our families and live a normal life.
4: What's normal?
10: I don't know. But I want to find out.
4: You're making a big mistake, Tom.

0: There's a renewal going on.
1: There is?
0: I guess you haven't been aware of it.
1: No. I haven't been to church in so long. I've been everywhere else, though.
0: The Lord is calling to all sinners. It's time to listen.
1: I've been looking for God, but so far I haven't found him. I even tried Eastern religion. I stood on my head a lot and chanted mantras.
0: That's not the answer, Tom. Every other religion in the world tries to find God, tries to remake man so he's good enough for God. But man can never be good enough to approach God. And God knew that. That's where Christianity is different from every other religion. God reached down to man. He came to earth as Jesus and died for our sins to make us good enough for God.
1: You really believe in Jesus, don't you?
0: Oh, yes. Better than that. I know him. And you can too. Here, read this book.
1: The book was written by a church leader who had also been one of my teachers in high school. Curious, I began reading and learned some amazing things. I learned that sin was more than something I did wrong every day. Sin is a permanent condition of every man who is separated from God. Romans 3:10 says, "As it is written, there is none righteous, no, not one." Romans 3:23 reads, "For all have sinned and come short of the glory of God." I learned the penalty for sin is death. Romans 6:23 says, "For the wages of sin is death, but the gift of God is eternal life through Jesus Christ our Lord." And 1 Timothy 2:5 assures us, "For there is one God and one mediator between God and men, the man Christ Jesus." I learned that God had sacrificed his only son for me. Ephesians 2:4 and 5, "But God, who is rich in mercy, for his great love wherewith he loved us, even when we were dead in sins, hath quickened us together with Christ. By grace ye are saved." So I prayed to God. Lord, I confess to you that I am a lost sinner. You know how much I've sinned. I believe that you sent Jesus to die for my sins on the cross, and that you raised him from the dead by the power of your Holy Spirit. I believe that you can raise me from the dead with that same power. And I ask you now to come into my heart and life and change me.
2: Something's different about you, Tom. What is it?
1: I asked Jesus to take over my life.
2: Well, that's pretty radical. And you believe he did?
1: Here, read this book and see for yourself. Read fast, because I want to start going to prayer meetings at church, and I hope you'll go along. My wife committed her life to Christ, too. We started reading the Bible and going to prayer meetings. My sister couldn't believe the change in me. Her dope-smoking, crazy brother became a born-again Christian. That was nearly 14 years ago, and God has led us to another godly church fellowship since then. I am still a pianist, but now I play once a week for a Messianic Jewish congregation. I'm a home builder. My own family has grown since God gave us three beautiful children. I feel like the prodigal son who has come home. And my father has given me the riches of his kingdom.
3: So the man who looked everywhere for happiness found it where he least expected, close to home. Jesus said in Matthew 4:17, "Repent, for the kingdom of heaven is at hand." So, right there, right now, you can invite Christ into your heart. If you would like more information about this life-changing decision, get in touch with Pacific Garden Mission, Chicago, Illinois, 60605. 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

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If you listen in the Philippines, you may address Unshackled in care of the Pacific Mission, Post Office Box 1467, Manila. 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This is program number 2144. Heard in the true story of Tom D'Anastasio were Rick Dianofsky, Harry Elders, Art Fox, Helen Cutting, Joanne Silvestrak, and Charles McLennan. Original music, Lucille Becker. Sound, Nick Aloisio. Engineer, Ed Webb. Writer, Kenitha Gabler. And I'm Bob O'Donnell. 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

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But if you're talking about that old time religion, well, I know what you're talking about. I like to talk about

Television. Well, I can tell you what you're talking about. 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
0: Well, hello to our faithful listeners here on Anchor Radio. Thank you so much for joining me and welcome to another live listener request hour. I hope that you will participate on our broadcast this afternoon and I hope that you are staying dry and well during this rainy day. Thank you so much, Chin Myril Carolino, for this first song, Cast Your Heavy Burden on the Lord by Eddie Gallien.

Our next song came all the way from Apayao through Noble Adun, song entitled Jesus Can by the John Marshall family. Thank you so much for sending this in.

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Get wisdom, get understanding. Do not forget, nor turn away from the words of my mouth. Do not forsake her, and she will preserve you. Love her, and she will keep you. Wisdom is the principal thing. Therefore,

Thank you so much, Leanne Paz, for sending in that song, Growing in Wisdom, by the Wiseman family. And I also want to take this time to thank you for always being active and supporting our live broadcast here on Anchor Radio. Well, if you have a song that you would like to hear and you know that it will be an encouragement to other listeners, please don't hesitate to send it in. Trivia time is just around the corner, so stay tuned in and be ready. Here's a beautiful song requested by Rachel Briones, song entitled It's Still the Blood by The Goodly Heritage.

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I'm Karen Trumpo and you are listening to the Live Listener Request Hour. Next up is a song requested by Sheila Mae Unciano, song entitled Is Anything Too Hard for God by the First Baptist Church of Hammond.

Well, it's 19 minutes past the hour and it's currently 25.4. We reach a high today of 28.4 and the forecast is calling for a 91% chance of rain. Here's a song requested by Grace Abila entitled How Can I Keep From Singing by the Hiles Anderson College.

it's time for our first trivia this hour. I'll be sending out the trivia question during our next song, so please be sure to get your companion app ready. The first 5 listeners with the correct answer will receive 2 song credits, and the second person with the correct answer will also receive a 10 peso voucher. And here's a reminder that we are still giving away the Anchor Radio coffee mug for the person with the most correct answer. So please don't hesitate to send in your answers to our trivia. And our trivia song goes out to Kim Ivan Crescentia. It's a Christmas song. So if you also have a Christmas song, you are more than welcome to send it in. He Gave the Greatest Gift of All by Barbara Burke and Friends.

Our trivia question was, which angel told Daniel the meaning of his vision of the ram and the goat? And the correct answer is Gabriel. Congratulations, Lian Paz. You're the second person with the correct answer. So you won the 10 peso voucher. And the remaining listeners with the correct answer were Prudencio Ulap Sr., Grace Angelica Abela, Sheena Mae Gutierrez, and Angelica Jolly Morla. I sent you 2 song credits, and which you can use to request your favorite songs. And everyone who sent in the correct answer will get a point towards their weekly total. Here's the song requested by Francesca Allegores, Even in the Valley, by the Hals Anderson College. And may I take this time to please remember her in prayer? She is not feeling well.

That was What Sins Are You Talking About by the Calvary Trio. And thank you, Michelle Crescentia, for sending that in. 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This next song is one of my favorites, and thank you, Jolly Morla, for requesting it and sending it. The song entitled God of Wonders by the Hiles Anderson College.

Here's another great song for us, It Could Happen in a Moment by the Providence Baptist College and requested by Janelle Garcia.

Here's a reminder from Crossroads Baptist Church that this Sunday we'll be having our missions booster. So that's September 13, and our missionary in Haiti and Dominican Republic, missionary Lenny Fontecha, will be speaking. Let's pray that they will have a safe travel this Thursday heading to Urdaneta. Thank you so much, Joni Quijano, for participating and sending your song, Sweet Beulah Land by Eddie Gallian.

Among the great names of our founding fathers, you've probably never heard the name John Rosberg. Yet he was a man of principle, a preacher, and patriot. The Reverend Rosberg knew of the imminent danger that morning. Before the sun came up, as he pulled on his boots to lead his parishioners on a bold march to Philadelphia, he knew they faced stout British opposition. Rosberg was no fool. He touched the warm cheeks of each of his five sleeping children and considered that he might never see them again in this world. As he lifted the bolt of the door, he breathed the prayer from Jeremiah 49:11. Leave thy fatherless children, I will preserve them alive, and let thy widows trust in me. He kissed his wife goodbye and took his position at the head of the line of march. His resolution never faltered. He did not look back. John Rosberg, preacher and patriot, was eventually captured and brutally killed by the British, mutilated by sword and bayonet. And though you've never heard his name, the good Reverend poured out his life's blood on the altar of freedom. He paid the ultimate price.

Well, it's time for another trivia question here on Anchor Radio. You'll want to have your companion up ready because I'll be sending out our trivia question during our next song. Don't forget that we're still having a bonus contest during this week. And along with our regular trivia awards, we are keeping a tally of your weekly total. And still, we are still giving away the Anchor Radio coffee mug. So if you want a cup or a mug, do be sure to participate in our trivia. Now, the first 7 listeners with the correct answer will receive 2 song credits. And the 4th person with the correct answer will also receive a 10 peso voucher. And our trivia song goes out to Sheena Gutierrez, song entitled It Is Christ by the New Mercies Music.

Our trivia question was, in which city did King Herod live at the time of Jesus' birth? And the correct answer is Jerusalem. Congratulations, Irene Crescentia. You're the fourth person with the correct answer. So for this time, you won the 10 peso voucher. The remaining listeners with the correct answer were Lian Paz, Jan Chua, Francesca Elegores, Grace Abela, and Shiname Gutierrez. Thank you so much for sending in your answers. And you also receive 2 song credits plus a point towards your weekly total. Our next song was requested by Darlene Ferrer, song entitled Immortal Invisible by the Steve Pettit Evangelistic Association.

Well, that wraps it up for us for another hour of live listener request. I've had a great time with you today, and I'll queue up the rest of your songs so you can listen throughout the rest of the evening. And be sure to tune in tomorrow at 7 a.m. for Good Morning Urdaneta with Janelle Garcia and Grace Abla for another hour of your favorite requests. And here's a reminder to please nominate your favorite songs for tonight's Listener's Choice Hour at 8 p.m. You can even do it right now. Nominate 3 and vote for 2 more. And then look forward to listening to them at 8 p.m. tonight. Our final request came through Juvie Alegores' song entitled Higher Ground by the Hals Anderson College. I'm Karen Trumpo, and thank you everyone for spending your hour with me and participating during this program. God bless. And

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I hope you're having a good day. Thank you for listening to Anchor Radio, CBC Ordinetta. This is Pastor Galyon. I hope to see you this Sunday at Crossroads Baptist Church, Zone 1, Noncommon Lirin East.

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0: I was reading in my Bible, in the book of Numbers. My Bible just kind of fell open, and a lot of times that's a good way to get spoken to when you're not looking for anything, or maybe something looking for you. And so I just opened my Bible to Numbers chapter 14. Numbers chapter 14, and it'll be verse 38. And I got a thrill out of this verse, and a blessing. There's a couple of men that made a minority report. Joshua and Caleb. Now, they nearly got stoned, too, for it. Fact is, they suggested. And if it hadn't been for the glory of God, they would have been stoned. But the glory of God came down. When they came back from the spying out the land, and a good report was given of the land, they said, true, they've got grapes over there. Took a couple of men to carry one cluster. Bore the grapes of Eshcol and so forth, and honey, and fruit, and all the good things, and they found it. But they found some opposition. Now, that's what scares people out there. They're afraid of the enemy. God's not. And so they came back, and they gave the report, and they said, true about the land, but we're just a bunch of grasshoppers. No way on earth. No way on earth for us to get that land. I mean, we just might as well. And what we better do, we better kill the leaders we've got and head back for Egypt. Boy, that's a sad report. That's a lack of faith, did you know that? Now listen, don't be surprised if your faith tide runs a little low. If they could see the miracles that they'd already seen, if they could cross the Red Sea dry shod, if they could eat manna 6 days a week that fell fresh from heaven, as the little boy said on Scott Towles, and they never had a sick day unless they rebelled against God, and they drank water from the rock, pillar of cloud by day, fire by night, central heating unit, all of it. I said if their faith could play out when they got next door to the going place, I mean to the promised land, don't be too surprised if the devil could shake your faith sometime. But if you'd stay close to the Word of God, he wouldn't stay shaken, I tell you that. And so, there are two men, and the vote was 10-2. So the majority was wrong. Amen? People say, well, the majority's always right. No, no. Most of the time, the majority's wrong. The majority of people are wrong about Jesus because most of them are going to hell. And that Jesus said that a long time before I got born. He said, broad is that road that leads to destruction, and many there be that go in there. But he said, straight is the gate, narrow the way that leads to life eternal, and few, F-E-W, just a few of them find it. My brother, my sister, don't think everybody just because they joined the church going to heaven. I wouldn't want all the church members to go to heaven if they're not all saved. Because one unsaved person would ruin heaven. You'd say, now, Brother Wolof, that's going a little too far. No. One unsaved man and his wife ruined earth. Just took one couple. I mean, one woman started this whole thing off on the toboggan slide, and her husband joined her. Don't you tell me that if man would ruin anything as beautiful as the earth with all the beauties of God, the air, the soil, the water, if you pollute those, then we're through. Now then, here's the encouraging word, verse 38. But Joshua, the son of Nun, and Caleb, the son of Jephunneh, which were of the men that went to search the land, live still. They're still alive. Didn't kill them. Didn't get them. They didn't die. Feeling fine, thank you. Why? I tell you why. They had faith. The 13th chapter and verse 30, and here's old Brother Caleb speaking. The people were all in an uproar, you know, and I tell you, they just were troubled, and Caleb stilled the people before Moses and said, Let us go up at once and possess it. Let's don't wait. Let's go now, for we're well able to overcome it. Well able. We're able well to do it. We've got the ability to do it because he trusted in the Lord. I'm speaking on something that is not in the Bible, and that's responsibility. You don't find responsibility one time written in the Bible. You don't even find the word response. The brother, God knew that when he gave you what he's got to give you, he could make you dependable and responsible and make you respond. Now, we're living in a land and a time of undependability. People are not. I was just thinking, I talked to a telephone operator, and the service at the telephone is not what it used to be, and everybody knows. Why, used to a telephone operator knock herself out to get your party, and she said, listen, I'll call you back. Boy, you won't get them to call you back now. You can try again. Dial again. Call back again. And the service, filling station service. Brother, there was a time when they'd meet you, I'm telling you, before your wheels stopped rolling, your motor went off. I mean, it was all over your car. Washing the windshield, checking the tires for air, checking the radiator for water, and even be willing to check the antifreeze in the wintertime and test that and check the oil and look under the hood and see if the water hose is connected and said, now then, what can I do for you? Fill it up. Ah, listen, mothers and dads, boys and girls, and I wonder if you've ever learned anything about responsibility. Ah, boys and girls, we need some responsible people if we're going to have a responsible nation. Let me give you some scriptures. There are too many to give them all, but I want to show you the testimonies. Turn to the book of Daniel, please. The book of Daniel, chapter 3. The book of Daniel, chapter 3. Now, you know that this has to do with a little boy, I say a little boy, young man, that came over as a captured boy, and they were going to use him for an experiment. And these boys, there were four of them, and in the third chapter, three of them are in tremendous difficulty. Fact is, so far as the world's concerned, they're through. Verse 17, if it be so, our God, whom we serve, is able. He's able. I think this is what they're saying. If what we've said about our God is so, and if what we believe about our God is so, and if our faith is worth anything, I mean, the fire is not going to stop us. Now, if God is so, he's able to deliver us. Now, you know what happened, don't you? Now, I'm going to show you a connection here in a minute. They said our God is able. They didn't say we're able. None of us are able. While he said, if God is so, he's going to get us out of. Turn to Daniel, chapter 6 and verse 20. Chapter 6 and verse 20. When he came to the den, he cried with a lamentable voice unto Daniel. And the king spake to Daniel, O Daniel, servant of the living God, is thy God, whom thou servest continually, able to deliver thee from the lion? Now then, I want to show you something. Go back up to the 16th verse, and we're going to make an old king give a testimony. Then the king commanded, and they brought Daniel, and cast him in the den of lions. Now the king spake and said unto Daniel, Daniel, thy God, whom thou servest continually, he will deliver thee. Are you listening? If we live like we ought to live, and if we obey the Lord like we ought to, we'll make the heathens of this city testify for our God before it's over. I believe that. Now, here's a heathen king, and he said before Daniel ever went to the lion's den, he said, the God that you serve continually, all the time, 7 days a week, that God will deliver you. out of the den of lions. My brother, that old heathen king had more faith than a lot of church people do today. We get scared to death because some little old ripple comes upon the water, and we think our little old boat is going to sink. Turn to Matthew, please. We'll just get over the New Testament for a while. Matthew chapter 9, and it'll be verse 28. 9, verse 28. Now, here's some men that's got some eye problems. Fact is, they're blind. And verse 27 said, when Jesus departed thence, two blind men followed him, crying and saying, Thou Son of David, have mercy on us. Can you imagine? They wanted to go with him, didn't they? Blind people following Jesus. They followed him. And when he was come into the house, the blind men came to him. And Jesus saith unto them, Believe ye that I am able to do this? And they said unto him, Yea, Lord. They didn't say nay. They said yea. That means yes. Yea, Lord. Then touch see their eyes, saying, According to your faith, be it unto you. Did you know that's the way it is now? You'd say, well, I'm just not doing anything for the Lord because of lack of applied faith. Did you know what you're doing today? You're doing exactly according to your faith. You show me a preacher that lives by Bible faith, I'll show you a preacher getting something done. Second, you show me a preacher living by faith, I'll show you a preacher with some real opposition. The world will love its own, and it'll go by sight. But God's people go by faith. And we ought not to complain about opposition because that's normal. We ought to want to be normal Christians. You can read your Bible and stop anywhere you want to, and you'll find Moses. They said, let's stone him. Joshua, Caleb, they said, let's stone him and go back to Egypt. The glory of God came down and protected them, scared the people off. They tried to kill Jesus before he ever got to the cross. The Bible said he just walked through the midst of them and went on. Devil tried to get him to jump off a cliff and kill himself or cast himself down. But, of course, Jesus wouldn't do it. John chapter 10. And, brother, you talk about maximum security. Here we go. Is God really able to save me? You'd say, yeah, I believe he can do that. Next question. Is he able to keep me? Is it possible? Do I have to live in constant fear that I might get right up to the undertaking department and then lose my salvation and go to hell? I mean, can God really keep me? Let me give you something today, right out of the Word of God. John, you know that John is the believer's gospel, don't you? This is the salvation gospel above all others. The synoptic gospels are busy and putting all the things together and saying this and that, which is all sweet and wonderful and fine. But wait a minute. Just one great burden. And it's found in John 20:31 when he said, These are written that you might believe that Jesus is the Christ, believing you might have life through his name. For God so loved the world that he gave his only begotten Son. As many as received him, to them gave he the right to become the sons of God, even to them that believe on his name. And in John chapter 5 and verse 24, Verily, verily, I say unto you, he that heareth my words, believeth on him that sent me, hath everlasting life, shall not come into condemnation. What's he doing? Trying to get everybody saved. Now when he gets them saved, what you going to do about it? You're going to say, listen, the one that saves you keeps you. You don't believe that, you're a miserable Christian. You really are. Now look at it. John 10:27, My sheep hear my voice, and I know them, and they follow me. Say, that's simple, isn't it? My sheep hear my voice. You say, what do you think that means for us? Well, I don't have to think. I know it means that when you get a chance, you'll hear somebody preach his word. You won't run from church. You won't hide. You won't dread to go to church. You're right with God, love God. You won't hear his voice. Second, it means that you'd like to read his words. That's listening to his voice. And so he said, my sheep hear my voice, and I know them. And they follow me. All right. That's the second reason you can know you're saved. Who you following? Who you tagging along after? Well, you said I could ask you questions. I mean, we'd soon come to a real blunt conclusion. I could say, where'd you go last night?
1: Oh, I went
0: down to the beer joint and sat there and drank four, five, six, seven bottles of beer and came out about 12 o'clock. And, well, now, wait a minute. Who were you following?
1: Well, I was following Jesus. So I went with him last night.
0: Boy, you're not that dumb. And I'm sure not dumb enough to believe it.
1: Come on, now, who were you following?
0: You were following old Satan. You were following the devil. And when you follow the devil, you have no right to believe that you're saved.
1: Well, where'd you go last night?
0: Well, I went down to the dance. We danced about 12, 1, 2 o'clock in the morning. How come you to go? Said, well, Jesus wanted to go to the dance, and so he led me. No. Brother, that's stupid for a man to be unspiritual enough to even say that or think that or believe that. Well, wait a minute.
1: Where'd you go last night?
0: Oh, I went to church, knelt at the altar, heard the word of God, sang Living with Faith, heard the specials. Well, now, who on earth would lead you to church on Saturday night? Jesus. How do you know? Well, he was right there. I mean, I got there and knew he was present. Folks, make up your mind. The Bible said, they hear my voice and they follow me. And the reason you follow him, you hear his voice. If you can't hear his voice, how could you ever tell where he is? You must hear his voice. That's the word of God. That's the word of God.
1: So, now notice, I didn't read all of it. I've given them eternal life. They shall never perish. Neither shall any man pluck them out of my hand. My Father, which gave them me, is greater than all, and no man is able.
0: There you are.
1: No man is able.
0: You know why? Because God's able to keep. No man's able to get me. If God's able to keep me and he loves me, he will not permit somebody else to get me.
1: Oh, I'm thankful for the ability of God. I have no responsibility apart from his ability. And so he's able to keep that which I've committed unto him against that. But turn to Acts chapter 20. We're going to find out about how he does it now. Acts chapter 20, and it'll be verse 32. And now, brethren, looks like the old general's fixing to pull out for headquarters. Looks like he's about through now, about to wind up his ministry with these people. He said, therefore, watch. Verse 31, watch. Remember that by the space of 3 years, I cease not to warn everyone night and day with tears. You think of 36 months, he cried for 3 years. He said, warning them, night and day. Now then he's fixing to pull out. He said, now, brethren, I commend you to God and to the word of his grace, amen, which is able to build you up and to give you an inheritance among all them which are sanctified. He said, I commend you to God and to the word and to his grace, and it's able. Now, brother, our ability comes from the grace that God so freely bestows upon us. Now then, in the book of Romans, and I'll give this to you briefly, and you can look it up. The book of Romans says he's able to perform. The Bible in the book of Romans says he's able to graft them in again, talking about the Jews. And he's able to make them stand. This is a day of misunderstanding. This is a day when folks are afraid to stand. Brother, I've got something that you can't lose. I don't have to wonder whether I'm going to lose out and lose my salvation. Brother, God takes care of that part of it. No man is able to pluck them out of the Father's hands. He's able to form, to graft, to make you stand. And then, you know, 1 Corinthians 10:13, everybody ought to memorize it and quote it at least for breakfast and supper, not any other time. He says that the Lord is faithful and will not suffer you to be tempted above that which you're able to bear. Now, that means that God will never let anything come on his children that he's not able to take care of. Now, we'll forget many years ago, World War Number Two, and things were getting hot, and the old soldier boy prayed this prayer, they said, and they recorded and put in the paper and said, he said, Lord, don't let anything happen that me and you together can't handle. My brother, he's framing up on whatever's going to happen. He wanted somebody that'd come over there to help him right good, see. Well, I know this. Our God is able, and I'm disabled. You know, we've seen a lot of disabled veterans. But you know what? Isn't it sweet to know that Jesus has walked on a many a battlefield, but never come off disabled?
2: Well, wife, I've found the model church, and I worship there.

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The preacher said with trumpet voice, "Let all the people sing." Old Coronation was the tune. The music upward rolled till I thought I heard the angel choir strike all the harps of gold. 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I joined my feeble, trembling voice

I tell you, wife, it did me good to sing that old hymn once more. 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I almost want to lay aside this old weather-beaten form and anchor in the blessed port forever from the storm. 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It fitted humble men like me. It suited hopeful youth. To win immortal souls to Christ, the earnest preacher tried. He talked not of himself or creed, but Jesus crucified.

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You may listen to the preaching and the special music of the Family Altar Program.

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1: Hey, this is Pastor Galyon. I hope you're having a good day. 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

I might stumble on the king's highway. Jesus will hear every time I pray. He'll pick me up and make me that much stronger. Help me walk just a little bit longer. I want to

0: The Gospel according to St. Luke. Chapter 1. For as much as many have taken in hand to set forth in order a declaration of those things which are most surely believed among us, even as they delivered them unto us, which from the beginning were eyewitnesses and ministers of the word, it seemed good to me also, having had perfect understanding of all things from the very first, to write unto thee in order, most excellent Theophilus, that thou mightest know the certainty of those things wherein thou hast been instructed. There was in the days of Herod the king of Judea a certain priest named Zacharias of the course of Abiah, and his wife was of the daughters of Aaron, and her name was Elizabeth. And they were both righteous before God, walking in all the commandments and ordinances of the Lord blameless. And they had no child, because that Elizabeth was barren, and they both were now well stricken in years. And it came to pass that while he executed the priest's office before God in the order of his course, according to the custom of the priest's office, his lot was to burn incense when he went into the temple of the Lord. And the whole multitude of the people were praying without at the time of incense. And there appeared unto him an angel of the Lord standing on the right side of the altar of incense. And when Zacharias saw him, he was troubled, and fear fell upon him. But the angel said unto him, Fear not, Zacharias, for thy prayer is heard, and thy wife Elizabeth shall bear thee a son, and thou shalt call his name John, and thou shalt have joy and gladness, and many shall rejoice at his birth. For he shall be great in the sight of the Lord, and shall drink neither wine nor strong drink, and he shall be filled with the Holy Ghost, even from his mother's womb. And many of the children of Israel shall he turn to the Lord their God. And he shall go before him in the spirit and power of Elias, to turn the hearts of the fathers to the children, and the disobedient to the wisdom of the just, to make ready a people prepared for the Lord. And Zacharias said unto the angel, Whereby shall I know this? For I am an old man, and my wife well stricken in years. And the angel answering said unto him, I am Gabriel that stand in the presence of God, and am sent to speak unto thee and to show thee these glad tidings. And behold, thou shalt be dumb and not able to speak until the day that these things shall be performed, because thou believest not my words, which shall be fulfilled in their season. And the people waited for Zacharias, and marveled that he tarried so long in the temple. And when he came out, he could not speak unto them. And they perceived that he had seen a vision in the temple, for he beckoned unto them and remained speechless. And it came to pass that as soon as the days of his ministration were accomplished, he departed to his own house. And after those days his wife Elizabeth conceived, and hid herself 5 months, saying, Thus hath the Lord dealt with me in the days wherein he looked on me, to take away my reproach among men. And in the 6th month, the angel Gabriel was sent from God unto a city of Galilee named Nazareth, to a virgin espoused to a man whose name was Joseph of the house of David, and the virgin's name was Mary. And the angel came in unto her and said, Hail, thou that art highly favoured, the Lord is with thee, blessed art thou among women. And when she saw him, she was troubled at his saying, and cast in her mind what manner of salutation this should be. And the angel said unto her, Fear not, Mary, for thou hast found favour with God. And behold, thou shalt conceive in thy womb, and bring forth a son, and shalt call his name Jesus. He shall be great, and shall be called the Son of the Highest, and the Lord God shall give unto him the throne of his father David. And he shall reign over the house of Jacob for ever, and of his kingdom there shall be no end. Then said Mary unto the angel, How shall this be, seeing I know not a man? And the angel answered and said unto her, The Holy Ghost shall come upon thee, and the power of the Highest shall overshadow thee. Therefore also that holy thing which shall be born of thee shall be called the Son of God. And behold, thy cousin Elizabeth, she hath also conceived a son in her old age, and this is the 6th month with her who was called barren. For with God nothing shall be impossible. And Mary said, Behold the handmaid of the Lord. Be it unto me according to thy word. And the angel departed from her. And Mary arose in those days, and went into the hill country with haste into a city of Judah, and entered into the house of Zacharias, and saluted Elizabeth. And it came to pass that when Elizabeth heard the salutation of Mary, the babe leaped in her womb. And Elizabeth was filled with the Holy Ghost. And she spake out with a loud voice and said, Blessed art thou among women, and blessed is the fruit of thy womb. And whence is this to me, that the mother of my Lord should come to me? For lo, as soon as the voice of thy salutation sounded in mine ears, the babe leaped in my womb for joy. And blessed is she that believed, for there shall be a performance of those things which were told her from the Lord. And Mary said, My soul doth magnify the Lord, and my spirit hath rejoiced in God my Saviour, for he hath regarded the low estate of his handmaiden. For behold, from henceforth all generations shall call me blessed. For he that is mighty hath done to me great things, and holy is his name, and his mercy is on them that fear him from generation to generation. He hath showed strength with his arm, he hath scattered the proud in the imagination of their hearts. He hath put down the mighty from their seats, and exalted them of low degree. He hath filled the hungry with good things, and the rich he hath sent empty away. He hath holpen his servant Israel in remembrance of his mercy, as he spake to our fathers, to Abraham, and to his seed for ever. And Mary abode with her about 3 months, and returned to her own house. Now Elizabeth's full time came that she should be delivered, and she brought forth a son. And her neighbours and her cousins heard how the Lord had showed great mercy upon her, and they rejoiced with her. And it came to pass that on the eighth day they came to circumcise the child, and they called him Zacharias, after the name of his father. And his mother answered and said, Not so, but he shall be called John. And they said unto her, There is none of thy kindred that is called by this name. And they made signs to his father how he would have him called. And he asked for a writing table, and wrote, saying, His name is John. And they marveled all. And his mouth was opened immediately, and his tongue loosed, and he spake and praised God. And fear came on all that dwelt round about them. And all these sayings were noised abroad throughout all the hill country of Judea. And all they that heard them laid them up in their hearts, saying, What manner of child shall this be? And the hand of the Lord was with him. And his father Zacharias was filled with the Holy Ghost, and prophesied, saying, Blessed be the Lord God of Israel, for he hath visited and redeemed his people, and hath raised up an horn of salvation for us in the house of his servant David, as he spake by the mouth of his holy prophets, which have been since the world began, that we should be saved from our enemies, and from the hand of all that hate us, to perform the mercy promised to our fathers, and to remember his holy covenant. The oath which he sware to our father Abraham, that he would grant unto us, that we, being delivered out of the hand of our enemies, might serve him without fear, in holiness and righteousness before him all the days of our life. And thou, child, shalt be called the prophet of the highest, for thou shalt go before the face of the Lord to prepare his ways, to give knowledge of salvation unto his people by the remission of their sins, through the tender mercy of our God, whereby the day spring from on high hath visited us, to give light to them that sit in darkness and in the shadow of death, to guide our feet into the way of peace. And the child grew, and waxed strong in spirit, and was in the deserts till the day of his showing unto Israel.
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Chapter 2. My brethren, have not the faith of our Lord Jesus Christ, the Lord of glory, with respect of persons. For if there come unto your assembly a man with a gold ring, in goodly apparel, and there come in also a poor man in vile raiment, and ye have respect to him that weareth the gay clothing, and say unto him, Sit thou here in a good place, and say to the poor, Stand thou there, or sit here under my footstool, are ye not then partial in yourselves, and are become judges of evil thoughts? Hearken, my beloved brethren. Hath not God chosen the poor of this world, rich in faith, and heirs of the kingdom which he hath promised to them that love him? But ye have despised the poor. Do not rich men oppress you, and draw you before the judgment seats? Do not they blaspheme that worthy name by the which ye are called? If ye fulfill the royal law according to the Scripture, Thou shalt love thy neighbor as thyself, ye do well. But if ye have respect to persons, ye commit sin, and are convinced of the law as transgressors. For whosoever shall keep the whole law, and yet offend in one point, he is guilty of all. For he that said, Do not commit adultery, said also, Do not kill. Now if thou commit no adultery, yet if thou kill, thou art become a transgressor of the law. So speak ye, and so do, as they that shall be judged by the law of liberty. For he shall have judgment without mercy that hath showed no mercy, and mercy rejoiceth against judgment. What doth it profit, my brethren, though a man say he hath faith, and have not works? Can faith save him? If a brother or sister be naked and destitute of daily food, and one of you say unto them, Depart in peace, and be ye warmed and filled, notwithstanding ye give them not those things which are needful to the body, what doth it profit? Even so, faith, if it hath not works, is dead, being alone. Yea, a man may say, Thou hast faith, and I have works. Show me thy faith without thy works, and I will show thee my faith by my works. Thou believest that there is one God, thou doest well. The devils also believe and tremble. But wilt thou know, O vain man, that faith without works is dead? Was not Abraham our father justified by works when he had offered Isaac his son upon the altar? Seest thou how faith wrought with his works, and by works was faith made perfect? And the Scripture was fulfilled which saith, Abraham believed God, and it was imputed unto him for righteousness, and he was called the friend of God. Ye see then how that by works a man is justified, and not by faith only. Likewise also, was not Rahab the harlot justified by works, when she had received the messengers and had sent them out another way? For as the body without the spirit is dead, so faith without works is dead also.

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How do you do? The man in this story grew up in wretched poverty, ashamed of his situation and determined to gain enough wealth to live well. He was working hard to achieve his goals when something happened that changed everything. Today, he is both rich and poor, but he is no longer ashamed because his heart and mind and life were unchanged.

0: Alfredo! Brother Alfredo, wake up! My husband is dying!
1: Where is he?
0: In his room. Please come and help him.
1: Lead the way, Sister Suzette.
0: Oh, I think he's having another heart attack. He started chilling terribly and then his skin turned blue.
1: Is he paralyzed?
0: Yes, but he can still speak a little. I do not want him to die.
2: Dispelling the darkness with the light of the world, this is Unshackled. 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You wouldn't recognize the homeless who arrive with despair at Pacific Garden Mission and leave with a transformed heart. The mission helps them look up, not down, to have faith instead of doubt, and to rely on the one who will never leave them or forsake them. Since 1877, the mission has been a refuge to those who live hopeless lives, offering food, fresh clothing, and shelter, even medical and dental care, and all without charge, thanks to faithful friends whose financial gifts keep the doors open at the old lighthouse. And since 1950, that same message of hope and love has been broadcast to the world through Unshackled, reaching millions in 8 languages. Now for broadcast around the earth, here's program number 2814 in the series Unshackled, the program that makes you face yourself and think.
1: He looks very ill, Sister Suzette.
0: We have to do something.
1: Shall they try to find a doctor?
3: Sir, where is my family?
1: They are here, at your feet and all around you, Brother Fred.
3: Suzette and my children, I love you very much. I don't want to leave you, but I think this is the end.
0: Oh, no.
3: I'll wait for you in heaven.
1: Brother Fred!
3: Brother, please continue the work. Don't neglect it. I'll go ahead of you to heaven. I think my time is up.
0: Oh, no. Please, God, no.
2: Last week, we heard how the man in our story grew up in the squatter's part of Manila in the Philippines. Having to provide for 9 children, his parents sometimes couldn't afford food, let alone new shoes and clothing. He never smoked or drank, but he gambled for a time, hoping to get rich. This is the story of how he succeeded, the true story of Siegfried de Guzman, right now on Unshackled.
4: I was 18 and a student in Commerce College, planning for a lucrative career in order to escape poverty, when I went to church one night and received Jesus as my Savior. Mom had been following the Lord for 4 years, hounding the family to do the same, but I resisted until that night when the truth drove me, weeping, to my knees. My life was transformed. From then on, I loved to go to church. I loved Bible study, and I loved to listen to Unshackled on the radio. What a great story, Mom.
5: That man was very bold about sharing his faith with others.
4: No more than you, Ma. Bribing and smacking us kids to get us to go to church.
5: I knew how important it was, Fred. I knew how God changed my life. Remember how addicted I was to playing Lucky 9? I was so deceived by the devil, wasting our money while you kids were hungry.
4: I saw the change in you, Ma. You were at peace, but I didn't want to change.
5: Light is come into the world, and men love darkness rather than light, because their deeds were evil.
4: Now I understand. We really are ambassadors for Christ. He has appointed us to share the gospel with others.
5: That's why I have Bible study in our home and ask the neighbors to come.
4: You're a good witness, Mom. All those years I resented Christians who came here, but it was the right thing to do. How else would I have known?
5: We have to pray for the others, Fred. I want all my children to be saved.
4: I'll talk to them, Ma.
5: Good.
4: And I'm going to talk to my friends at college, too. None of them seem to know about Jesus. At first, I was afraid of being laughed at by my peers. But the more I spoke about Jesus, the easier it became. I was working part-time for very low pay as a junior accountant in a government firm, but my real joy came from telling others what Jesus had done in my life. And God gave me many opportunities, even in class.
1: It's important for every citizen to participate actively in government. So I expect all of you students to take part in the protest rally tonight. Our government has brought down a hero of the masses. We must protest this tyranny. Is that clear? In return, I will give you credit for your support in the form of good grades.
4: Well, I don't agree with what you are saying.
1: Huh. Do you know something that I don't, Fred Guzman? Do you think we should not seek justice?
4: If we cannot have justice on Earth, God will give us justice one day.
1: Hiding behind the supernatural does not advance the human condition. Man must control his destiny.
4: God is sovereign. He is in control, and he has allowed these things to happen for a reason.
1: Well, I am in control of this class, and I expect every student to demonstrate in the rally tonight.
4: Joining a radical rally on the streets is not part of what we paid for in this school. I am here to learn and get a high-paying job, not to become a radical activist protesting the government.
3: Hey, Fred. Bully for you speaking up to that professor. I didn't want to go to that rally either.
4: I think he's wrong. We have better things to do with our time than rebel against authority.
3: Yes. Let's go to the beer hall and see how the others feel about this.
4: I can't.
3: Don't tell me you're gonna study.
4: It's not that. I think I'll go with the youth group to help the street kids.
3: Help the street kids? Do what?
4: We teach them about Jesus.
3: You're kidding.
4: No. I gave my life to Christ last week, and it's really great. Everyone needs to know about Jesus, especially street kids.
3: Next thing I know, you'll be leaving college to be a preacher.
4: No, but I've been thinking about the abbreviation of our college.
3: J-P-I-A?
4: Yes. A long time ago, J-P-I-A was already conceived in the heart of God. For me, it means Jesus paid it all.
3: That's pretty cool, Fred.
4: Do you understand what that means? It means Jesus died on the cross for our sins, so we wouldn't have to go to hell.
3: You never talked like this before. You've really changed.
4: Why don't you come to church with me and find out why? Some of my classmates came to church and quit hanging around beer houses, and I rejoiced. I was consumed with getting others to hear God's word and escape the horrors of hell. I joined the youth group at church where an elder discipled me, and I went on visitation from house to house, sharing the gospel. Every sermon seemed directed at me, calling me to God's work. I wanted to go into full-time service, but I was afraid of my parents' reaction, so I prayed. Dear Lord, I want so much to tell others about you, to save them from hell. But here I am in my third year of college, and my mother expects me to finish my course so I can help them financially. What can I do? I want to serve you full time. Please help me, Lord. Open the door so my parents will let me go to Bible college. Look at these tracts, Mom. I've been handing them out on the streets. Aren't they good?
5: Oh, yes, they are. Fred, I've been thinking, why don't you consider pastoring and preaching?
4: Oh, praise God. I've been praying about that, Mom. That's what I really want to do.
5: Well, you are always at church helping and serving. You love Bible study now, and you seem good at telling others about Jesus. It just makes sense to me.
4: Then you won't object if I drop out of Commerce College and go to Bible college?
5: I talk it over with your father. But if that is what you feel led to do to have a more meaningful life, then I think you should go ahead.
4: Six months after I made the decision to follow Jesus, I quit going to Commerce School so I could attend classes at Bible college. I was so excited and thought my friends at church would feel the same way. But I was wrong.
5: They told you what?
4: That I didn't have the intellectual capacity to make it through Bible college.
5: They're wrong. You are very smart, Fred. You are the one who used to help me run the store until I drove us into bankruptcy with my gambling.
4: I thought they would be glad for me, Mom. But they tried to discourage me. They said full-time studies are very hard, very tough.
5: Maybe they were just testing your commitment.
4: Maybe.
5: Well, just remember, with God, all things are possible.
4: Yes, I told them that too. God called me, and He will provide every bit of my needs. Six months later, I formally began a four-year program for a Bachelor of Theology degree. My church friends were not wrong. The school was difficult, and the personnel were sometimes unreasonable, but we students couldn't talk back. During my studies, I was assistant pastor of a church, leading youth outreach and home Bible studies near the squatters area. Some of the men there tried to bully us.
6: What do we have here, huh? You guys are wimps wearing ties. Are you an attorney or a salesman? You think you're holier than us? Toting a Bible, no less. Real men don't carry Bibles.
4: Oh, yes, they do.
6: What do you do with that Bible, huh? Give the rest of us a hard time, that's what.
4: I teach children to love Jesus.
6: Oh, that is not a real man's job. That's a job for wimps. Look at you with that Bible. Will that help you when you're in trouble?
4: Real men love Jesus. If you're as tough as you think you are, come with me to church and carry my Bible for a week. Just for a week. And let's see who is the toughest, huh? All of you who think you're tough, come and do what we are doing.
6: I forget it.
4: Then stop bullying us or you will see what you are looking for. God has changed our lives, but don't push us. Our old nature still remains, so watch out or you'll be sorry. After that, they became friends and even offered their seats to the children on the bus. But my real challenge came at the Bible college, where I learned many hard lessons. I had never dated, but I prayed much, asking God to send me a helpmate. And serving as youth pastor at the church, I met Suzette, a sister of one of our members, and we began dating. She often listened to my frustrations.
7: You are not allowed to go to the youth camp? But I thought Bible students were expected to go as counselors.
4: Yes, and we had to pay our own way, too. But because we were helping at the church and didn't get permission to miss the Wednesday prayer meeting at college, all of us were confined to campus.
7: Oh, didn't you explain the situation?
4: We weren't allowed to talk back, Suzette.
7: Oh, you must have been very upset.
4: I was furious. My parents borrowed the money from a friend so I could go to camp, and I didn't even get a refund even though I couldn't go.
7: Oh, that's terrible.
4: It's tempting to walk out on that kind of injustice, Suzette. But I prayed and asked the Lord to help me submit and remain true to my calling. And someday, when I'm in a position of authority like theirs, I would be more considerate of others. I couldn't know that the challenges that I faced were the training ground for future trials. There were other incidents of what I felt were injustices I endured at Bible college. The physical education department offered karate classes that I took one semester. Then came a notice that the karate class was not part of the curriculum and I would have to take another class. This ruling meant I wouldn't graduate that year. I was devastated and talked with the school to no avail. The day of graduation came and I had yet to tell my parents who were expecting me to receive my diploma.
2: We'll hear about that dreaded moment shortly. Being homeless is hard enough if you're alone. Imagine what it's like if you have a small child holding your hand. When we first opened our women's division many years ago, there were fewer women who were homeless. But that's not true today. Because of the breakdown of the family, increasing numbers of women and women with children have nowhere to go. We have facilities for single women and women with children. Several years ago, we assumed responsibility of the Gospel League home, just a few miles away. This facility is also for women with children, so altogether we can shelter more than 100 women and children. Women who come from shattered families and abusive situations are relieved to find the women's division secure from outside intrusion. They have a safe refuge, a place to call home. We try to create a homey atmosphere, too. Friends of the mission have donated colorful quilts for the dormitories, and we keep the children's cribs close to their mothers for everyone's peace of mind. We also have a sunny playroom full of toys, books, and a play yard for the children. But best of all, we have counselors and Bible study to help these women and children get their lives back on the right course. If you'd like to know more about this important ministry, just write to Pacific Garden Mission, Chicago, Illinois, 60605. Our email address is unshackled@pgm.org.

0: Were your parents disappointed that you did not graduate?
1: They seemed to accept my explanation. I didn't want to make them angry and stumble at the school's policy.
0: Oh, God has given you wisdom, Fred.
1: Our position as Christians is higher than any other calling in the world.
0: Mm-hmm.
1: The Bible College must train us to endure many trials and challenges because God's standards are higher than man's.
0: I am so proud of you.
1: I feel bad that some of my classmates are bitter and wouldn't march with us.
0: Well, I can understand their feelings.
1: Yes, but God allowed these trials for a reason. We have to remember that He has called us, and He will give us the strength to go through anything. After I completed my classwork, Suzette and I married in April 1990, the same month and year that I got my theology degree. Then we went to Nosegaray, Bulacan, a place infested with communists. There I served the church and learned the traits of a good pastor as assistant to Pastor Danilo.
2: Look at this, Brother Fred. Another warning.
1: From the communists?
2: Yes. They say if we don't stop persuading people to come to Jesus, we will die.
1: They don't know that we're already dead, crucified with Christ, and to die is to gain.
2: Exactly.
1: Do you think they're suspicious of us because we're teaching a Bible study to the Marines?
2: Yes, and because some of the rebels came to listen and got saved.
1: I'm not worried, Brother Danilo. God will protect us.
2: I'm grateful to God for your help, Brother Fred. I wish I could pay you something, but these people are so poor. There is no money.
1: I don't mind going hungry to reach people for Jesus, but it breaks my heart to see my family hungry.
2: And to see so many of our flock in need, but we cannot help them.
1: This is a real test, Brother Danilo. We teach them to trust in the Lord, and we must do the same. Besides our Bible study for the Marines, we did street preaching, showed films, held evangelistic crusades and other soul-winning efforts, all under threat from the communist guerrillas and all without financial support, except for a few pesos now and then in the offering. Hunger was always with us, and we both cried when we couldn't feed our families. Sometimes, Brother Danilo cut some leaves in the backyard and we made a meal of that. One night, during heavy rains, water began flooding into the church.
2: I've never seen rain like this.
1: Oh, please, Lord, don't let our church be swept away.
2: The Lord has promised us, Brother Fred. When thou passest through the waters, I will be with thee. And through the rivers, they shall not overflow thee.
1: Look, a big catfish.
2: Don't let it get away.
1: Oh, it slipped out of my hand.
2: I got it. Whoops, not anymore.
1: Oh, I got it.
2: I'll help you hold it.
1: Oh, wow, that's a big one.
2: See what the Lord provided with this flood? Now we'll have a big fish dinner.
1: The pastor and I decided to borrow capital from our friends to start a business selling balut, a duck's egg that's considered a delicacy in our country. The revenue officer wanted to extort money from us, so we reported him to his superior and filed a complaint, and he responded by hiring 8 men to kill us. Some of our youths and several Marines came to help us, and we drove away the hitmen.
0: Do you think this man will try again to silence you and Pastor Danilo?
1: No, I don't think so, Suzette. Brother Danilo is a 4th-degree black belt in karate, and we have many supporters.
0: Oh, no matter where you go, there are wicked people.
1: But through Jesus Christ, we overcome the world.
0: Oh, I'm grateful to God for protecting you, Fred.
1: Suzette, I feel the Lord is calling us to go to San Mateo and raise up a standard there.
0: Well, where you go, I go.
1: It won't be easy, planting a new church. Look at the opposition we have here. But there are so many lost people in San Mateo who are headed for hell. We have to help them. We moved to San Mateo in 1991 and rented a place for worship for $6 a month, sleeping on the floor there because we had no bed. People laughed at us because our building was so dilapidated. No phone, no running water. We lived from hand to mouth, God's hand to our mouth. We had death threats and co-workers left us, but we persisted. When we couldn't pay the rent, Christians in the U.S. sent us money to buy the property. God led us to start education ministries, one for children and a Bible institute for adults. Our God can use anything to further the gospel. Suzette, where are you?
0: Back here, washing the baby's clothes.
1: Oh, Suzette, you won't believe how many boys are interested in karate.

0: I am not surprised.
1: Well, it's a wonderful chance to share Jesus Christ with them, and they listen.
0: Of course, because you are so enthusiastic.
1: Because the gospel is truth. People can see that we care about them, and they are receptive. The principal of the elementary school is even going to let us teach the students about values using the Bible.
0: That is wonderful.
1: Oh,
0: Fred, what is it?
1: I don't know. I have to sit down. The pain.
2: Doctors discovered a thyroid condition that requires medicine that I couldn't afford. So I suffered periodic paralysis so severe I couldn't stand. I could only crawl. And sometimes I could only move my eyes.
0: Are you feeling better, Fred?
1: Yes, Suzette, I think so. All of a sudden, I couldn't move.
0: I was very frightened. You have to take better care of your health, Fred. Buy the medicine.
1: With what?
0: Fred, maybe we should move to a place where you will have less stress.
1: I thought of that, Suzette. But I'm sure the Lord wants us to stay here and continue the work.
0: Well, we have made progress, it's true. People are coming to faith in the Lord, but what about you?
1: He must increase, but I must decrease. That is inevitable, and God will take care of me. You know, recently I was reading in Acts chapter 18, and the Lord convicted me when I read verse 10. For I am with thee, and no man shall set on thee to hurt thee, for I have much people in this city.
0: Then you want to stay?
1: Yes, I'm sure it's the Lord's will.
2: We stayed in San Mateo, where our church has grown. We've distributed hundreds of thousands of gospel tracts, thousands of Bibles and Christian literature, even relief goods and clothing to needy people. I continue to suffer periodic paralysis and a heart attack because of my thyroid condition. Then in 1997 came a heart attack so severe that my face was deformed and I turned blue. Suzette ran to get the assistant pastor, Alfredo, who was living with us.
3: Brother Fred, we must get you to the doctor.
1: I think my time is up, brother. Please continue the work. Don't neglect it. I'll go ahead of you to heaven.
2: I fell unconscious and remember being in a cool place wondering when the angel would pick me up. 12 hours later, I awoke in the emergency room. The Lord had given me another chance, more time to serve Him and His work.
3: Pastor, this is Carlos. He's been watching the construction.
1: Hello, Carlos. How old are you?
4: 16. What are you building?
1: It's a church where we can teach the Word of God.
4: Oh.
1: Do you know Jesus?
4: I have heard about him, sir.
1: Do you know that he died on the cross for our sins so we could spend eternity in heaven with him instead of going to hell?
4: Do you think there really is a hell?
1: The Bible says so. Jesus said so. He was willing to die an agonizing death so we wouldn't have to go there. It's a place of darkness and torment.
4: I'm not that bad, sir.
1: Well, but unless you're born again, you're separated from God by your sin. And the Bible says the wages of sin is death.
3: Why don't you come to church here on Sunday and learn more about new life in Jesus Christ?
4: Maybe I will.
3: We have many young people who come, and they will welcome you.
1: Carlos, you don't have to wait until Sunday. Jesus came to give us new life that begins the moment you accept him as your Savior. Let me show you. Here are Jesus' own words as recorded in the Gospel of John. Jesus said, "For God so loved the world, that he gave his only begotten Son, that whosoever believeth in him should not perish, but have everlasting life." Our church is still under construction, but we continue to teach and watch the rebirth of many souls. The Lord allowed me to travel for 6 months in the U.S. and Canada, gaining a master's degree and exposing the ministry to others. Besides the church, we will have a Christian high school. Suzette and I have 2 daughters and a son. But most of all, we have the Lord Jesus Christ, who is faithful and true and who keeps us in the palm of his hand.
5: What a mighty God we serve, able to save to the uttermost. And that includes you, listening friend. The Creator of the universe is willing to dwell within you, even you, because He cleans house when He enters, washing away the sin of the past and giving you a new heart. To receive God's gift of salvation, pray with us right now. Dear God, I confess that I am lost, spiritually dead in sin. I want your salvation, Lord. I believe Jesus died for me and rose again, and I'm asking you to come into my heart and life. Thank you for your gift of forgiveness and eternal life. In your name I pray, amen. Now, we'd like to know that you prayed and are now part of the family of God, so please write, and we'll send you some literature to help you walk in new life. 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

0: The Bible says that when the children of Israel left Egypt after sacrificing the first Passover in the book of Exodus, that it was symbolic of salvation. They were freed because of the blood of an innocent lamb. They then crossed the Red Sea and wandered in the wilderness for 40 years. As their years of wandering were concluding and they were about to cross the Jordan River and enter the Promised Land, which was a picture of God's perfect will, 2.5 of the 12 tribes in the nation chose not to enter Canaan. Instead, they chose to remain in the wilderness, which is symbolic of being backslidden or of a carnal life. Even so, God provided them cities of refuge to which they could flee for protection when they blew it. God watches out for us even when we purposefully disobey Him. What a merciful God we have. Something to think about.
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I hope to see you Sunday at CBC, Noncommilarian East, Zone 1, Ordinetta. Hey, this is Pastor Galyon. I hope you're having a good day. 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

Turn with us to the book of 2 Corinthians. You know, I used to wonder why everybody wouldn't be saved. I thought, even when I started preaching, well, you just got to make one announcement, give one invitation, here they'll come. I mean, I don't see why anybody. I believe I could take a cancer cure tonight, if I had it, and just go into a town like Houston and just completely empty MD Anderson Foundation Hospital, you know. I believe I could do it. All I have to do is just announce, say, folks, got the cure for cancer. Nobody going to die from cancer anymore. Everybody's going to be made well. I believe I could put it on television or radio or newspaper and get the word. And I imagine planes would be flying here from around the world. People spend their last dime to get them in, to get rid of the cancer. And then I thought about something else. What if I had the cure for cancer right here in my billfold? Written on a little piece of paper, see, right here. I got it written out. It doesn't take up much space, but here's the cure right here. Oh, you'd say, Brother Wolf, really? I said, absolutely, guaranteed. Anybody ever try this? They'd say, well, hand it to me. My uncle's got. I said, oh, no. I said, this is for me if I ever have cancer. I mean, that's just for my kin folks. I mean, you don't think I just give it to everybody, do you? Well, no. He said, now, wait a minute. He said, Brother Wolof, I'll pay for it. I said, how much? Well, he said, man, I'd pay $50,000. I mean,

0: If that's what it takes, I said, no, it'll cost you more than that. I said, man, your life ought to be worth at least $150,000, and go out and raise it and come on back and I'll talk to you. Well, I tell you, I'd lose a bunch of friends in a hurry, wouldn't I? I know one thing, it'd be a bunch of girls that I, it's hard for me to believe Brother Olof would have the cure for cancer and wouldn't even give it to anybody. I mean, want to sell it, poor man dying over that $150,000. Why, he hadn't got $1.50. Huh? But wait a minute. My Bible tells me that the cure for the sin cancer is free. I've been announcing it for 37 years, but do you think we've got all the cancers cured? Uh-uh. Now then, there's got to be something wrong. You say, Brother Olof, what are you driving at? Somebody has got the blindfolds. I'd like to find out who's doing the blinding. Somebody's blinding somebody. You say, but Brother Olof, there was a little baby the other day that was born. You talk about a shock, mother and daddy, really. You talk about burdened and disturbed. You know what's wrong with the baby? He's born blind. Little fella, never see his mother smile. Oh, the little baby can feel the mother's caresses and hear the sweet words of love coming from the mother, but never see the sunrise or see the sunset. You'd say, that's the worst thing I've ever heard of in my life. No, that's not it. Did you know spiritually you were born blind? I'm going to preach the gospel to you tonight, and I feel it coming on. You were born blind, and nobody ever sees spiritually until they're born again.
1: Amen.
0: The Bible said, behold, I was shapen in iniquity, and in sin did my mother conceive me. Really, if we believe the truth, we were all born dead. Everybody was spiritually still born. And girls, getting to be 15 didn't get you in trouble, or 10 or 11. And our girls and boys are getting in trouble at a very early age today. But it wasn't the years or the age. You was born like that. And we need to know that's what the book says. We were born in sin. Now then, who blinds people? Where does the blinding come? Somebody got the blindfolds. You know, I've been flying with the blindfolds on. I don't like it. Man, if I want to peep out, I want to peep out. And yet, the instructor says, put the mask on. You know, put the hood on. Put that old hood on. And I put the hood on, and I had one instructor that said, now then, don't you look out. You look at those instruments right there. That's all you're going to see right there. That's about that far. That's all I can see. And he said, you see that gyro? And I said, yes, sir. He said, you keep that gyro centered on 170 degrees. And he said, you're going to take off under that hood. And he said, as long as you got it on 170 degrees, you'll be in the middle of the runway, and you won't run across the ditch and into no fence, and directly you come off the ground. Now, he said, go by that right there. I said, what if that thing's wrong? He said, it's not wrong. He said, you're to trust that instrument. And he said, you go by it. But, he said, I'll be looking myself. He said, after all, I'm riding with you. And he said, I'm looking after my wife's first husband also. And so, we took off down the runway. Now then, they put the hood on me. But I could still see at least where I was going. I mean, I could tell where I was. You can put the hood on me. If I were to take off the airport tonight, which we probably will in a little while, you could put a blindfold on me, except for the instruments. I mean, so far as looking out, you could paste the whole windshield. I mean, the whole thing up all the way around, lock me up in the plane, and I could come off the ground. I could go to Corpus. I'd tell you exactly when I got to Corpus. I can tell you why the instruments, they can tell you how far you are away. They can tell you when you go over a certain place. Now then, spiritually, you can't see anything without Christ. You just know this one thing, you're going to crash. And when you crash, it'll be the devil's home. That's right. Oh, you'd say, Brother Olof, I don't believe that. Well, you don't believe the Bible. Now turn with me, please, to the book of 2 Corinthians, and I'm going to see what we're talking about. 2 Corinthians chapter 4. Therefore, seeing we have this ministry, verse 1, as we've received mercy, we faint not, but have renounced the hidden things of dishonesty, not walking in craftiness, nor handling the word of God deceitfully, but by manifestation of the truth, commending ourselves to every man's conscience in the sight of God. But if our gospel be hid, there it is. Somebody's hiding the gospel. Now here you were getting mad at me a while ago for hiding the cancer cure. Some of y'all just already, I think Brother Williams is just about to fall out with me, and we've been friends through many years. And yet, if he knew, and you knew, that I had the cancer cure and would not share it with the dying thousands and hundreds of thousands, you could not keep from disrespecting me and doubting my interest in people. And yet, more serious than that, somebody's hiding the gospel. Somebody's hiding the gospel. I mean, the cure. And the gospel is the only cure there is for the cancer of sin. And did you know that everybody in here has a malignant growth on the inside unless you know Christ? Because all have sinned and come short of the glory of God. Did you know that sin just never dies out by itself? Did you know that a sinner never just gets to the place where he said, well, I guess I've had enough of that. I think I'll just sort of sprout some wings and turn into an angel. Have you ever known? I haven't either. That's the reason. An alcoholic, you know, he doesn't just, you know, you've been to the place where you turned over a lot of leaves, didn't you? Oh, old Sam, bless his heart. Got a great mother. I'll tell you, I saw her the other night, and she's so happy. I'll tell you. You know why she's happy? Because old Sam found Jesus. She's not worried about him tonight. She believes it is in God's hands, and God changed his life. Now, he found the cure. Not relief. We don't need relief. We need the cure. We need remedy. And so he said, if our gospel be hid, it's hid to them that are L-O-S-T. Lost. Lost. You know that first letter there starts with L. And so does that acid they talk about. L-S-D. That could stand for lost souls doomed, LSD. Lost souls disillusioned, lost souls deceived, and that's it. The devil sure has a lot of foolers. He has a lot of decoys. You've heard me tell about my story of going duck hunting one time. I never had been duck hunting. My daddy, I might have gone rabbit hunting, but I mean, I never had some friends got me a gun and wanted me to go duck hunting with them. One Thanksgiving, I came down from the seminary to Waco, Mr. Baker. And I'm telling you, when the ducks, they saw them, and yet they had to wait till sunup. I didn't know that. I mean, you had to wait till, you know, sunup before you could shoot. And we already had the ducks down in the ditch there, I mean, down in the water. And it's a great big precipice, and we got right up there. Well, they had to come right up by us, and we saw them. Big old greenhead mallards, you know, and old hens, and boy, they're having a time. Oh, they were talking that duck talk. How many of you? They were cracking around down there. They didn't know what's fixing to come off. I mean, they didn't know war was fixing to be on. Of course, if all of them been like me, it wouldn't hurt them. But I tell you, I was wanting sun up, and they'd watch their watch, you know, and they'd watch the sun. He said, now just a little bit, and they put that gun in my hand, you know, and I was all ready, and I tell you, I was getting more nervous than the ducks would have been if they'd known I was there. And so, sure enough, in a little bit, boy, it's time. And so one of those fellas just kind of clicked his fingers or hands and said, and made a little racket. Boy, those old ducks jerked their heads up, and they said, they came up and came up right by us and listened. Their guns begin to sound and ducks begin to fall. Them old greenhead mallards, big old hens begin to fall. You talk about crashing in the water. And there I was standing there, you know, I had my gun and I had the shells in my gun, and I had everything, and I was wanting to shoot some ducks, and

I tell you, and out in front of my barrel, nothing happened. Not one thing. Not one thing. Boy, was I embarrassed. I tell you, all them ducks fell. I thought, man, I just might as well say, well, we got them. You know, we got them, see? Those other two fellas, I mean, they waylaid them. I mean, they ducks is flopping around down there every which way, see? Mm-hmm. I had my gun. I had my shells. I had it on the ducks. But the safety was on. I didn't know how to push it off. And that thing wouldn't do nothing. Ain't that, wasn't that sad? All them ducks coming up there fluttering around me, and I didn't shoot one. But I said one thing. I tell you, well, I looked that gun over a little, and I pushed that thing around, and I figured out how I was going to do it, you know. And so I went around, and I picked up a bunch of their ducks, and I went over there on the other side of the river. It's the Brazos River. That's where it was. Boy, I came down, and I said, uh-huh. Oh, listen, I saw them. Boy, there's a string of them sitting down there on the water. Boy, the waves is going, the wind, they're just riding out the waves, you know. Oh, yeah, I'll get you this time. Boy, I said, they'll be proud of me. They'll be proud of me when I get back. You know what? When I came up on those ducks, and I wasn't going to miss them this time, and I didn't either. Boy, I tell you, when I pulled that trigger, man, those old ducks begin to keel over there, but none of them got up and flew. I mean, I had them all trapped, every one of them. I said, oh, man, I'll waylay all of them, you know. I won't miss any of them. I mean, but none of them flopped. None of the wings fluttered. I mean, they didn't, you know, they just, that. I said, now, what kind of ducks are those? Huh? You know what they were? What do you call them? Decoys. Well, them things, Brother Henry, they fooled me. That's what them was. They were duck foolers. And they were preacher foolers, too. You see? Oh, listen, dear friends. Are you listening? Did you know that's what the devil's got out tonight? He's got his LSD. That's a decoy. He's got his heroin. He's got his marijuana. He's got his old cigarettes, you know. That's a decoy. He's got the little dance program, you know. You know, I tell you, I never have seen such open lust and sin and filth as I've seen out in public. Even the last few days, along the street, in the hospital, over at Memorial Hospital, sitting out in the waiting room, and on the street corners, and boy, and on the school grounds, and in the school building. God help us and have mercy on us. And I'll guarantee you, the biggest soul trap on the face of this earth tonight is the school ground in America. And we ought to know it's coming when we kick the Bible out and quit praying. And then teachers begin to be infidels and laugh at God and spit in Jesus' face. We ought to know what is going to happen. And it's happening now. Our little boys and girls, victims of such sins. All right? Decoys. He said, it's hid to them that are lost. All right, I want to know why. In whom the God of this world. All right. You'd say, is that Jesus? Not on your life. You'd say, is that the Heavenly Father? Not on your life. Listen, the God of this world is not anybody else except Satan himself. In whom the God of this world hath done what? What did he do? Blinded? All right. Does God blind people? No, sir. I wish I could get every girl and every boy and every guest here tonight to just take sides against sin and Satan and fall out with him. Did you know what? And you've heard me say it before, and I'll have to say it again. The devil doesn't have one follower unless he's blind. You'd say, well, I'm following the devil. It's because you're blind and cannot see afar off. Every child he's got has his eyeballs punched out. You think about that. How would you like to get a job working for somebody? And he said, now I'll pay you good wages and I'll give you $1,000 a month. But there's a little trick to it. You'll have to first let me punch your eyeballs out. I wouldn't want to sell one of my eyes. Somebody offered me $1,000,000 for either one of my eyes. That wouldn't tempt me, would it, you? Why, I said, I don't need you $1,000,000, but I do need my eyes. And yet, listen, the devil didn't just punch one of them out. He makes you blind in both eyes. You can't see one thing. He's the blind.

offender. What happened? What happened to Samson when he got in sin? You remember old Samson? He disobeyed his mother and dad, and he ran off after a strange girl, and he thought he could just make his own decisions. And then God warned him. You remember that? Three times he warned him. Oh, Delilah, you ever heard of her? Delilah got old Samson, you know. She was an immoral, filthy, ungodly, sorry, low-down woman, and yet she blinded Samson. Samson was the strongest man in the world. Did you know that? Power of God fall on him? Why, listen, he took the jawbone of an ass and killed 1,000 people. Of course, I know a lot of people been killed by jawbones. Huh? Jawbone trouble. Have you heard? Hey, let me tell you the latest. Have you heard the latest? Jawbone. Boy, you know, I tell you what. Talk about major surgery. A lot of people need to go to the hospital and say, Doc said, what's the matter? Said, I want my jawbone removed. I got jawbone trouble. Gossip, talk, criticism. My soul. How careful we need to be. I said, how careful we need to be. You can't imagine how smart you are when you learn to keep your mouth shut when you ought to. That's real wisdom. Did you know that? I mean, you remember when Jesus was fixing to be crucified and tried, and they said, what about it? And the Bible said he said not a word. Didn't even open. Bible said as a lamb is led to the slaughter, and as a sheep is dumb before her shearers, so opened he not his mouth. And I'll guarantee you one thing, girls and boys and men and women, if there was anybody on the face of this earth that had a human right to open his mouth, it ought to have been Jesus. And yet he didn't. He had no defense. Why? He realized that he was going to die for sinners like you and I. He could have gotten a whole raft of heavenly lawyers. He could have got 1,000,000 angels to come down and represent his case. And one angel could have come and wiped everybody, including the judge, off the face of the earth. But he didn't open his mouth. And girls, you learn real quick now, and it'll be good for you. It's good sometimes, just don't say one word. Just don't say one word. I mean, just don't argue, don't fuss, don't justify yourself, don't take up for yourself, just go right on. Be sweet, pleasant. God will bless you for it. But notice what he said. If our gospel be hid, it's hid to them that are lost, in whom the God of this world hath blinded. Now then, let's see what he blinded. People are blind. I wouldn't want to be blind. Blinded the what? The minds of them which believe not. Now then, did you know right here lies the heart of the trouble of our mental trouble in this country? People got their minds blinded. Devil blinded their minds. You know why? They read newspapers instead of the Word of God and got their minds blinded. Amen. They read books instead of the book and got their mind blinded. They listened to rock and roll and got their mind blinded. They listened to smutty jokes and got the mind blinded. Block, road block in the mind. That's what's wrong with American people. And here's the thing, it's pathetic. An unsaved psychiatrist has no possible way to help him because his mind already has been blinded. Any psychiatrist without a living Christ and without a Savior, his mind is blinded. If a man doesn't have the mind of Christ, reckon whose mind he could have. How many minds did Christ have? One. One mind. Now, suppose you don't have the mind of Christ. You'd say, well, I don't want the mind of Christ. Well, let's turn the horse around and analyze the other subject. Then reckon whose mind you would have. That's what I thought you'd say, the devil's mind. You've got to have one of them. You can't have both of them. You'll have either the devil's mind or you'll have the Lord's mind. Now, he said, let this mind be in you. Well, wait a minute. Until you let him in, you can't have his mind. Until you let him in, you can't have his peace. A lot of people want the peace, but they don't want the Prince of Peace. A lot of people want the power, but they don't want the person. A lot of people want the provisions, but they don't want the provider. Isn't that pitiful? Oh, I'd like to have what the Lord could do for me, but I don't want to be strang-halted by the presence of the Lord all the time. Strang-halted? Why, my brother, you won't limp an old strang-halted horse. You know, he sort of got a defect in his walk.
He kicks his foot in a certain direction, you know. Why, listen, Jesus fixed you where you can really walk. Now then, he said he's blinded the minds of them which believe not, lest the light of the glorious gospel of Christ, who is the image of God, should shine unto them. Now I want to mention some of the blinders and some of the binders and some of the grinders. I want to mention one of them. You know, a little girl starts going with somebody. And this is just as true today. She starts going with a young man. And, oh, listen, he just says, I don't believe I could live without you. I just don't believe I could live without you. I mean, I'd just rather be dead than not to have you. I mean, I just am loved. And little old thing, she just, it sounds so good, you know. And he just keeps saying it so much. And just because she doesn't know that he's telling somebody else that last night. See, and last week he told somebody else that. See, and next week he'll feed that same silly line to some other little, gullible girl. Sorry, outfit. Lie. And yet she goes for it. She goes for it. Listen, what do you think about Samson? Do you think Samson, I mean, he started going with Delilah. And Daddy said, son, no, son. He said, now you're going in the wrong direction. You better let Daddy help you in this dating situation. You're going off with strange flesh and strange people. Now, he said, son, oh, but Daddy, listen, you just ought to meet Delilah. I want you to know. I mean, Delilah, listen, she's smart. She's keen. She's sharp. I mean, you know, heard a preacher the other day. He's talking about his preaching, you know, talking about his preaching. He said, I get the young people to come. Said, they like me because I'm cool. Yeah. I might have used the wrong road. You ought to say cold. Frozen would be better.

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About the kind that would make you love your pastor when old Satan would say, kick him out.

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0: Philippians 2:5 tells us, "Let this mind be in you, which was also in Christ Jesus." What is the mind of Christ? Submission. Matthew 4:5 tells us, "Then the devil taketh him up into the holy city, and setteth him on a pinnacle of the temple, and saith unto him, If thou be the Son of God, cast thyself down. For it is written, He shall give his angels charge concerning thee, and in their hands they shall bear thee up, lest at any time thou dash thy foot against a stone. Jesus said unto him, It is written again, Thou shalt not tempt the Lord thy God." Submission is the act of yielding to power or authority. It is acknowledging that your position or role is beneath that of another, and therefore you do not push your will, but submit to the will of the authority above you. The devil 3 times tried to tempt Jesus after he had fasted for 40 days. He figured that he could catch Jesus at a weak point in his flesh and tempt Jesus to give in to desires of the flesh. Jesus responded to these temptations with the word of God each time. It was a huge statement to Satan that Jesus had no intention of rebelling against God the Father, who he was in submission to. Satan's tactics are always the same. He's not trying to get you to give allegiance to him. He just wants you to give up your allegiance to God. He wants you to do your own will so that you are like Satan instead of like Christ, who did the will of the Father. Satan always tries to drive a wedge between followers and their leaders. He attempts to get you to question anything about authority. He wants you to distrust authority. The devil was tempting Jesus here to put God to the test, to tempt God. Jesus' response, "Thou shalt not tempt the Lord thy God." God does not need to be tested, but trusted. Not challenged, but obeyed. Whenever we question God or doubt God, we have lifted ourselves up higher than God. We become the judge of God and his decisions, as if he must answer to us instead of us answering to him. O believer, I beg you, put yourself under his hand and seek to do only his will. Do not give yourself permission to do anything that God has not authorized you to do. Parents, teach your children to understand their proper place and to respect those in authority. We are not supposed to throw off authority just because we do not agree with authority. God honors obedience. Teach your children to seek permission, not to give themselves permission. This is a good practice for their life as a child of God. We are to have the mind of Christ. That mind includes submission.
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2: This is A Light for Your Pathway, the daily reading of a proverb. All scripture portions are from the King James Version of the Bible. And now, today's proverb. Today's Light for Your Pathway comes from Proverbs chapter 29. He that being often reproved hardeneth his neck shall suddenly be destroyed, and that without remedy. When the righteous are in authority, the people rejoice. But when the wicked beareth rule, the people mourn. Whoso loveth wisdom rejoiceth his father, but he that keepeth company with harlots spendeth his substance. The king by judgment establisheth the land, but he that receiveth gifts overthroweth it. A man that flattereth his neighbor spreadeth a net for his feet. In the transgression of an evil man there is a snare, but the righteous doth sing and rejoice. The righteous considereth the cause of the poor, but the wicked regardeth not to know it. Scornful men bring a city into a snare, but wise men turn away wrath. If a wise man contendeth with a foolish man, whether he rage or laugh, there is no rest. The bloodthirsty hate the upright, but the just seek his soul. A fool uttereth all his mind, but a wise man keepeth it in till afterwards. If a ruler hearken to lies, all his servants are wicked. The poor and the deceitful man meet together, the Lord lighteneth both their eyes. The king that faithfully judgeth the poor, his throne shall be established forever. The rod and reproof give wisdom, but a child left to himself bringeth his mother to shame. When the wicked are multiplied, transgression increaseth, but the righteous shall see their fall. Correct thy son, and he shall give thee rest, yea, he shall give delight unto thy soul. Where there is no vision, the people perish, but he that keepeth the law, happy is he. A servant will not be corrected by words, for though he understand, he will not answer. Seest thou a man that is hasty in his words? There is more hope of a fool than of him. He that delicately bringeth up his servant from a child shall have him become his son at length. An angry man stirreth up strife, and a furious man aboundeth in transgression. A man's pride shall bring him low, but honor shall uphold the humble in spirit. Whoso is partner with a thief hateth his own soul. He heareth cursing and bewrayeth it not. The fear of man bringeth a snare, but whoso putteth his trust in the Lord shall be safe. Many seek the ruler's favor, but every man's judgment cometh from the Lord. An unjust man is an abomination to the just, and he that is upright in the way is abomination to the wicked. We trust that the power of God's Word on today's edition of Light for Your Pathway was a blessing. Tune in again to Light for Your Pathway.
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0: 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I hope you're having a good day. 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

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And here are the latest results.

0: God has promised he will never leave us nor forsake us. In Christ, God revealed his faithfulness to us from the beginning of time. In Genesis, Jesus is the ram at Abraham's altar. In Exodus, he's the Passover lamb. In Leviticus, he's the high priest. In Numbers, he's a cloud by day and pillar of fire by night. In Deuteronomy, he's the city of our refuge. In Joshua, he's the scarlet thread out Rahab's window. In Judges, he is our judge. In Ruth, he's our kinsman redeemer. In 1 and 2 Samuel, he's the trusted prophet. And in Kings and Chronicles, he's our reigning king. In Ezra, he is the faithful scribe. In Nehemiah, he's the rebuilder of everything that is broken. And in Esther, he is the Mordecai, sitting faithful at the gate.
1: In Job, he is our redeemer that ever liveth. In Psalms, he is my shepherd, and I shall not want. In Proverbs and Ecclesiastes, he's our wisdom. And in the Song of Solomon, he's the beautiful bridegroom. In Isaiah, he's the suffering servant. In Jeremiah and Lamentations, it is Jesus that is the weeping prophet. In Ezekiel, he's the wonderful four-faced man. And in Daniel, he is the fourth man in the midst of a fiery furnace.
2: In Hosea, he is my love that is forever faithful. In Joel, he baptizes us with the Holy Spirit. In Amos, he's our burden bearer. In Obadiah, our savior. And in Jonah, he is the great foreign missionary that takes the word of God into all the world.
3: You go on, and you see in Micah that he is the messenger with beautiful feet. In Nahum, he is the avenger. In Habakkuk, he is the watchman that is ever praying for revival. In Zephaniah, he is the Lord, mighty to save. In Haggai, he is the restorer of our lost heritage. In Zechariah, he is our fountain. And in Malachi, he is the Son of Righteousness with healing in his wings.
1: In Matthew, thou art the Christ, the Son of the living God. In Mark, he's the miracle worker. In Luke, he's the Son of Man. And in John, he is the door by which every one of us must enter.
3: In Acts, he is the shining light that appears to Saul on the road to Damascus. In Romans, he is our justifier. In 1 Corinthians, our resurrection. In 2 Corinthians, our sin bearer. In Galatians, he redeems us from the law. In Ephesians, he is our unsearchable riches. In Philippians, he supplies our every need.
2: And in Colossians, he's the fullness of the Godhead bodily. In 1 and 2 Thessalonians, he's our soon coming king. In 1 and 2 Timothy, he's the mediator between God and man. In Titus, he's our blessed hope. In Philemon, he's a friend that sticks closer than a brother. And in Hebrews, he's the blood of the everlasting covenant.
0: In James, it is the Lord that heals the sick. In 1 and 2 Peter, he is the chief shepherd. In 1, 2, and 3 John, it is Jesus who has the tenderness of love. In Jude, he is the Lord, coming with 10,000 saints. And in Revelation, lift up your eyes, church, for your redemption draweth nigh.
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2: In 1871, Chicago was largely destroyed by fire. During the Reconstruction, Mr. H.G. Spafford sent his wife and four daughters on a trip to Europe. But the ship on which his family sailed never reached farther than halfway across the Atlantic Ocean. The ship was rammed by a sailing vessel and cut in two. In the awful confusion that followed, Mrs. Spafford watched as angry waves caught away all four of her daughters. A falling mast knocked her unconscious. She was then rescued and taken to Wales. There she wired two words to her husband: saved, alone. Mr. Spafford took the first ship available, and while on the way, he asked the captain to notify him when they reached the spot where his daughters lay. It was almost 2 one morning when a steward knocked at his door. "Mr. Spafford, the captain wanted you to know that in just 10 minutes we will be at your spot." He dressed and went to the bow. And as the ship passed over the watery graves of his daughters, he wrote on the back of an envelope these words:

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9: Our first song goes out to Romina Olivo, Blood. Bloodbath

Among the great names of our founding fathers, you've probably never heard the name John Rosberg. Yet he was a man of principle, a preacher, and patriot. The Reverend Rosberg knew of the imminent danger that morning. Before the sun came up, as he pulled on his boots to lead his parishioners on a bold march to Philadelphia, he knew they faced stout British opposition. Rosberg was no fool. He touched the warm cheeks of each of his five sleeping children and considered that he might never see them again in this world. As he lifted the bolt of the door, he breathed the prayer from Jeremiah 49:11. Leave thy fatherless children, I will preserve them alive, and let thy widows trust in me. He kissed his wife goodbye and took his position at the head of the line of march. His resolution never faltered. He did not look back. John Rosberg, preacher and patriot, was eventually captured and brutally killed by the British, mutilated by sword and bayonet. And though you've never heard his name, the good Reverend poured out his life's blood on the altar of freedom. He paid the ultimate price.

That was Blood Bought My Freedom by the John Marshall Family. And here's our next song requested by Aliana from the Dorm Girls, How Can I Keep From Singing by the Hiles Anderson College.

Go ahead and hit that request button to send in your favorite song. So here's your song, Patricia Ventura, There is a Savior by Matt Manmock Morris.

that was written in heaven by the joyful melodies requested by Faye Kinemon. Well, it's 16 minutes past the hour and it's currently 24.7 degrees. The forecast is calling for a high today of 27.9 with 93% chance of rain. And here's the song requested by Angelica Gutierrez and Lolita Rosario, As Long As You're Glorified by the Coffee Ministries.

Well, it's trivia time here on Good Morning Urdaneta. Have your companion up ready because we'll be sending out today's trivia question during this next song. The first five listeners with the correct answer will receive two song credits. And here's our trivia song requested by Carlos Simon entitled Just As I Am by the Coffee Ministries.

Our trivia question was, what golden animal did the Israelites make as an idol? The correct answer is a golden calf. Congratulations to John Chua, Patricia Ventura, Lolita Rosario, Prudential Ulip Senior, and the Dorm Girls. Each of you received 2 song credits, and everyone who had the correct answer will receive a point toward this week's total. And here's our next song, requested by Rosemary Gutierrez, Love Let Him Go by the Hiles Anderson College.

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And here is a song entitled He Hided My Soul by the John Marshall Family, requested by Prudencio Ulep Sr.

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We're broadcasting live from our studio here at Crossroads Baptist Church. I'm Janelle Garcia and I'm here with Grace Abila. And our next song goes out to Jacqueline Daleha, By the Way of the Cross by the Apusan Trio.

Here's our next song requested by John Chua, entitled He's Been Faithful by Barbara Burke, with a message, good morning po sa lahat. Good morning din po.

sending out today's trivia question during our next song. The first 5 listeners with the correct answer will receive 2 song credits, and the second person who answers correctly will also receive a 10 peso voucher. And our trivia song goes to Shinamay Gutierrez, All Things Work Together for Good by Susan McHale.

Our trivia question this morning was, peacocks were imported by which king of Israel? And the correct answer is Solomon. So congratulations to Sheena May Gutierrez because you were the second person with the correct answer. So you win the 10 peso voucher. And the other listeners with the correct answer were Karen Trumpo, Lolita Rosario, Prudencio Ulip Sr., and John Chua. You each received 2 song credits which you can use to request your favorite songs throughout the day. And here's our next song. This is one of my favorite songs here on Anchor Radio and the current number one song, Immortal Invisible by the Steve Bedit Evangelistic Association.

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Don't miss Prayer Waves with Pastor Galian every Saturday at 8 p.m. It's a special time of reflection, meditation, and prayer as we get ready for our Sunday services. 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

0: Well, that brings us to the end of another broadcast here on Good Morning Urdaneta. Thank you for spending part of your morning with us.
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1: And I'm Grace Abila. 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